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0: Bees and the theme from Shaft. Right around the corner, the Mamas and the Papas, the Beatles, the OJs, and more, too.
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0: the Beatles and Eleanor Rigby. Come, it's music from the Jackson 5. Paul Simon, Elvis Presley, the King of Rock and Roll, straight ahead.
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0: 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We conjure up more grants from Calvin Bishop, Cliff Richard, the Supremes, and more on the other side.
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0: Jerry in the summertime. I miss it already. BJ Thomas coming up, Sly the Family Stone, Supertramp as well.
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0: great Fontana and the Mindbenders at Game of Love. Love it. Rod Stewart, Van Morrison, Yvonne Elliman, and more. 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
1: 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Then after 9 o'clock, Elena and Abby and whoever else is coming in, we'll talk about the Ottawa Fall Fest, which is set for this Saturday downtown. 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I'm Jay Lesor. 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

0: Rod Stewart. Tonight's the night. Gonna be all right. Wow, it is that time already. My name is Bird, and I must fly for today, but I will be back soon. Until then, do find, like, and follow me on Facebook and Instagram, Bird Radio. Bird with a Y would be honored and thrilled. More of the greatest music ever made is on the way next. Don't go far. Talk to you soon.
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goodbye. Coming up, Buffalo Springfield's For What It's Worth, Stevie Wonder For Once in My Life, Gloria Gaynor, I Will Survive. Lots of goodies for you right now. 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

0: There you go, reeling in the years. There's Steely Dan. I got to take a pause, a break, whatever you want to call it right here. When we get back, I got a group for you that began in 1962 with the name The Creators. 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
1: This show employs no intelligence, artificial or otherwise.
0: I'm Dusty. Got a lot more great stuff coming up for you like this one. I'm Into Something Good. Here

0: There's ABBA. That's called Take a Chance on Me. And it's time to do our rule of etiquette for today. Another thing you do not do in public, and that is lay your phone on the table face up. You know, a lot of people run a virtual life right alongside their real life. But if you do that, make sure that you keep your phone face down when you're in the company of real people. You know, when there's real humans around, keep your phone face down so you're not distracted, or just don't put it on the table at all.
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0: That's Ringo Starr. It don't come easy. Time to do another one of those tips on keeping ourselves safe while we're dealing with those weirdos out there we call humans. And if you do get attacked by somebody, you know, take a line from the old Clint Eastwood movie, Outlaw Josie Wales, and get mad dog mean. Just attack with everything you've got. Full force, go for the eyes, the groin, everything. Don't worry about if you hurt somebody else. You're trying to save your own life. So, you know, just make a lot of noise, draw a lot of attention, and get mad dog mean.
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am Dusty. That was the Four Seasons. That one was called Who Loves You? Well, I do. Guess Who has come up? Oh, thank you. I knew you'd like that one. No Time. Elton John with Your Song. Rolling Stones, Under My Thumb. All that is headed your way after this one. Show Me the Way. Here is Peter Frampton.

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0: That is called Your Song. It's by Elton John. Got a brain exercise trivia question here for you. We're going to get your old brain going, see if you know the answer to this one. I kind of remember this. Who invented the polio vaccine? Who invented the polio vaccine? You think about that, I'll tell you the name coming up next.
1: As long as I can remember, I have heard him when he meets a new person. 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

0: The Turtles, and that is called Happy Together. And your brain exercise trivia question asks this one. Who invented the polio vaccine? What's the name of the person that did that? Well, his name was Jonas.
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0: blood, sweat, and tears. 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
1: 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Are you telling me that you built a time machine out of a DeLorean?
0: And we're going to use said time machine to go back into history on this date to 1954. It was on this date in 1954 during the 1954 World Series that outfielder Willie Mays made a seemingly impossible over-the-shoulder catch of a long fly ball deep in the center field, become forever known as The Catch. Took place this date, 1954.
2: 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Then after 9 o'clock, Elena and Abby and whoever else is coming in, we'll talk about the Ottawa Fall Fest, which is set for this Saturday downtown. 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I'm Jay Lesore. 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

0: That was Sugarloaf. It's called Green Eyed Lady. All right, let's open up the door now to the Lyrics Cafe. On the way, the one I have for you includes the lines, "All right, get it from the main vine. All right. All right," that's coming up for you in your Lyrics Cafe. And your servers will be Redbone.
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Jerry Lewis and the Playboys. Everybody loves the clown. And on the way this hour, Aretha and Paul Simon and King Harvest. I am Dusty. This is called Working My Way Back to You. Forgive Me, Girl. 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
1: 50 Ways to Leave Your Lover. There's Paul Simon. Got a weird law here for you. How about this one from West Virginia, where it's against the law to snooze or take a nap or whatever on a train. No sleeping on a train in West Virginia.
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0: There you go. Do you think I'm sexy? That's from Rod Stewart. He just announced this upcoming tour next year will be his last ever tour. He's had some health issues and heart issues and stuff going on with this current tour. Had to cancel some shows and things last minute. But he's got a tour planned for next year. He said it's going to be last ever tour. So there's something for you to think about if you want to get out and see him. America coming up after the break.
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0: Marvin Gaye, I Heard It Through the Grapevine. Checking the calendar for today, it looks like today is National Silent Movie Day. 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

0: There's a Lido Shuffle from Boz Scaggs. My favorite of his. I'm on my way out of here now. Thank you for choosing to spend time with me, letting me be part of your day. I appreciate that. Andy Gibb is coming up next, and maybe you can't choose what happens to you, but you can choose how you react to it. So make it a great day. It is your choice.
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0: The Birds, happy Tuesday morning. If you didn't stay up late last night for Monday Night Football, Chicago put a hurt on Philadelphia. Bears 27, Eagles 7 last night. So another week of football is done, but it's time to get into baseball. The playoffs start today. All sorts of playoff baseball starting at 2 o'clock today. However, you do have to be a subscriber to Peacock. You know, I say I got Peacock. Somebody goes, as a pet? Then, no, that's one of my streaming services. I mean, the money just comes right out of your checking account. No wonder I'm always overdrawn.
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2: 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After 8:30, we'll visit with Laura Youngstrom, the executive director at Reddick Public Library in Ottawa. 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I'm Jay Lesore. 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

0: everyone, and happy September the 29th. Let's see, October starts on Thursday. But we're still a month away from Halloween, and Halloween stuff has been in the store since when? 4th of July? And then I was in the hardware store over the weekend. We saw Christmas in there. I'm sure Valentine's Day stuff will turn up at any moment.
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11: NBC News Radio, I'm Mark Mayfield. President Trump is hosting an AI summit at the White House today as fears grow over its possible threat to humanity. Trump and House Speaker Mike Johnson will host Meta's Mark Zuckerberg and others. Things are expected to get heated as former special counsel Jack Smith testifies today before the Senate Judiciary Committee. Scott Carr reports.
12: Some Republicans in Congress have long maintained Smith used possibly illegal tactics while investigating President Trump's alleged efforts to challenge the results of the 2020 election. The Republican chairman of the Judiciary Committee, Senator Chuck Grassley of Iowa, has already said Smith must answer for what he did to hundreds of Republican groups and individuals, claiming Smith unconstitutionally subpoenaed phone records of more than a dozen Republican members of Congress. In Washington, I'm Scott Carr.
11: And President Trump announced that there's going to be a new $15 billion steel plant built in Iowa. Mark Mayfield, NBC News Radio.
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17: Here is your the South County weather forecast for your Tuesday and a quick look through Wednesday night. We'll have a mostly sunny day today with a high near 78. Mostly cloudy tonight and low around 64. About a 20% chance of showers after 4 a.m. Your Wednesday, mostly cloudy with a high near 75. Showers likely return between 11 and 3 p.m. Wednesday night, cloudy, low around 68 with about a 40% chance of showers returning for your Wednesday night. And that is your LaSalle County weather forecast for your Tuesday.

0: Good Tuesday to you from the Country Financial Studio. It's time once again for RFD Illinois. I'm Delois Yonke.
1: I'm Rita Frazier.
0: Okay, so over the weekend, I have a question for you because I imagine you had to do some of this a while ago. My daughter will be 16 right around Thanksgiving. She's learning to drive. So over the weekend, we drove a little bit. And boy, does she like that white line.
1: Oh.
0: Which I guess is good. That's better than her hovering toward the center line.
1: Yeah.
0: But I'll take her out in the country, and a lot of these roads that don't have shoulders. And there's a little erosion somewhere where the white line doesn't even exist.
1: Mm.
0: And so when you're hugging that line, man, that makes Dad all nervous. Do you
1: remember
0: anything
1: from
0: that? Oh,
1: yes, yes. That was a really, really rough time for me. That whole learning to drive, and then the day that she drove out of the driveway without me. It's beyond. You're just like, what is happening? And then a few days go by. She makes it home okay. She knows how to drive. Everything's okay.
0: Yeah.
1: And you're like, oh, wait a second. I don't have to drive her anymore.
0: Right.
1: But there is that worry that's underlying.
0: I would wonder what it's like when one kid drives the other siblings.
1: Oh.
0: You know, the first time the kid drives the siblings, we're off to school or something.
1: Your whole life in a car.
0: Yeah. Yeah.
1: Oh.
0: I wonder. Nervous times. I'm sure, you know, a lot of people identify with that sort of thing. Stay with us, RFD, Illinois.
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1: Back on RFD Illinois, I'm Rita Frazier. The big news in ag yesterday, and the market still digesting, ag products on China's list for U.S. tariff cuts. And that list did include lots of grains and cereals, corn, sorghum, wheat, rice, also meat and poultry, dairy. But the notable exclusion, bulk commercial soybeans. It did have an impact on the markets. Delos talks about those numbers and more news coming up in the show later this morning. Meanwhile, it's the last week that the Senate is in session before the elections, and there are no plans to take up the Ag Committee passed farm bill. RFD Washington correspondent Matt Kay reports.
6: 3 years late and still no new farm bill, with the third extension of the old one about to run out this week. A frustrated Senate Majority Leader and Ag member, John Thune, complained recently. Top Ag Democrat Amy Klobuchar insisted at the farm bill markup, Democrats don't oppose the farm bill, but only after a snap funding fight is worked out and after the midterms.
7: There's a lot we agree on this bill, and that we really can't afford to not get this done by the end of the year.
6: But Thune complains it's all about the elections.
8: I have never seen a time in my time in public life where you had this kind of a partisan, and frankly, on a bill that the Democrats were involved in negotiating.
6: Republicans lack the 60 votes needed procedurally to take up the farm bill on the Senate floor. Farm groups urge Congress to pass a five-year bill rather than another extension. But even that seems unlikely now, with even more politically sensitive topics expected to consume remaining floor time, and as Democrats are betting they can retake one or both houses. For the RFD Radio Network, Matt Kay, Washington.
1: Thanks, Matt. Caught up last week with Josh St. Peter's, Executive VP, Illinois Beef Association, as his team, his staff, the board on the ground working for producers in the industry since that mid-August announcement from Tyson to shut their Joslin plant in northern Illinois.
9: We have 30 farmer leaders that make up the Board of Governors of the Illinois Beef Association. And literally within just a couple days of that announcement, our whole board came to Springfield for an in-person meeting during the state fair. While all of the things were happening, our board assembled on the state fairgrounds. We had day-long meetings of our farmer leaders working together to help identify priorities and where we can assist producers that have found themselves in challenging circumstances since that announcement and since the weeks then. So we're very fortunate that we've got a great group that's come together working in all corners of the state, working here in Springfield. We have done a significant amount of work with the state through the State Department of Agriculture, through the governor's office, as well as with federal officials. A tremendous amount of work with our congressional delegation, with the U.S. senators, and directly with the U.S. Department of Agriculture, with Secretary Rollins and her undersecretaries, to understand what resources are available and what we can do to keep moving the beef industry forward here in Illinois past that announcement. You know, our goal, our priority, is to find someone who can come in, and if Tyson is willing to sell that plant, get someone else who can come in and operate a beef processing facility in northwestern Illinois. That's the goal, that we restore that market opportunity for our producers.
1: Then last week's announcement from Governor Pritzker that there could be some funds to pursue a potential new operator. Were those welcome words?
9: That's been a great sign of support from the governor, from Director Richards at the Department of Commerce and Economic Opportunity, as well as from the General Assembly. And this has been the kind of thing where we've seen support across the board, folks coming together to say, what can we do to help the farmers in our corner of the state? And again, we're working even with Tyson to make sure that we're keeping the conversations going, that we're getting the right people together for discussions about any potential buyers who can move in and operate a beef processing facility at that Joslin real estate.
1: Josh St. Peter's, Illinois Beef Association. Back with more in a moment.
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0: 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Welcome back to RFD Illinois. I'm DeLos Yonke. A Friday, markets started quite a bit lower. Some questions on just not enough information related to the Trump-Z summit that took place, and does it mean anything for agricultural trade? But as Friday went along, markets came back quite a bit. In some cases, came all the way to the plus side. Some encouraging news there. And then Monday started lower, and in the case of soybeans, stayed quite a bit lower. Most contracts were more than two dozen to the downside. Also related to U.S.-China trade information. Mike Zuzulo, Global Commodity Analytics and Consulting from RFD ProfitWatch.
17: The 30 by 30 trade agreement was announced, 30 billion U.S. exports, 30 billion Chinese exports into the United States, so 60 billion total. Numbers would add up to about 30% of the U.S. goods would see improved market access, including corn, wheat, meat, dairy, grains especially, but excluded noteworthy soybeans, crude oil, liquefied natural gas. This set up a very negative mindset in the trade, and I think two big reasons, because of the ongoing on-again, off-again diesel export ban that President Trump is looking at, and also the commitment of traders report were record net long managed money positions, futures and options in meal, and close, if not also record net long in the soybeans as of Friday's numbers.
0: Mike Zuzulo from yesterday's program. And one question related to harvest, related to some rain that's already come and chances for more rain. Generally speaking, harvest is on schedule, but in those areas where it's a bit wet, now, will we see basis levels change in parts, at least, of the Midwest?
17: The market, it seems to me we're building more of a case for the funds to do more bear spreading, sell the front end, buy the back end, put the premium in the back end because it's safer. There's more likelihood the El Nino will hit us. And, you know, to your point, what happens if we don't have pipeline supplies anymore? And if that's the case, and that's the futures market, I would say this elevates and makes even more important, and maybe historically important, the basis situation. I've got clients in eastern Nebraska, western Iowa, seeing 65, 85, a dollar over in soybeans. I just talked to a good farmer client on Monday afternoon, and she told me how they are sitting still for 5 days, looking at another 5 days of sitting still, probably looking at field losses at this point if these 3-, 4-, 5-inch rains come through as advertised. I got to think that's going to really create some basis opportunities in her area specifically, while the futures may go down and actually improve the basis even more. And then, you know, that kind of a seesaw type mindset, I think, could develop the loss where the worse the futures theoretically go down, the better the basis becomes. And so all of a sudden you start thinking to yourself, okay, if I've got bin space, what's wrong with doing some basis contracts if I'm doing 5-year highs on my cash basis? And then see if we can't get that futures to come back around in Jan, Feb, March, something like that.
0: Mike Zuzulo, Global Commodity Analytics and Consulting. By the way, the December corn price yesterday settled at 523, not just the lowest price in September so far. It's the lowest number going back about 5 weeks. On the 25th, we settled at 523.5. So this was the lowest point. Since then, is there still more downward pressure to go? Right now, harvest is pretty much on schedule, according to the latest numbers from Ag Statistics, which showed for corn, we have an Illinois number at 26% harvested. Last year, this time, we were at 20. Last week, we were at 16. The 5-year average is 17. 83% of the crop is considered mature in Illinois. The national number for harvest is 18% complete, which is the same as the 5-year average. Soybean harvest in Illinois, 21%. Last week was 13. Last year was 19. The 5-year average is 14, so we're ahead of schedule. The national number at 17 is even with the 5-year average. A couple of others. Topsoil moisture condition in Illinois, graded 7% surplus, 60% adequate, 22% short, and 11% very short. Subsoil moisture is considered 4% surplus, 59% adequate, 26% short, and 11% very short. We've talked about the Western Corn Belt a number of times, but the southern states are also plenty dry. Arkansas is considered 89% short to very short. Kentucky, subsoil moisture is 51%. Alabama, 52%. Louisiana, 80%. Tennessee, as of Sunday, at 77% short to very short, so a lot of dry areas west of and south of us. All right, according to the latest numbers, Baker Hughes says active oil and gas rigs were up 4 last week. The number's 599. That's the fourth consecutive weekly increase. It's the highest level in a couple of years. Oil rigs were up 2 to 455, and total active oil and gas rigs are up 57 over the past year. That's more than 10%. Energy Information Administration has U.S. crude production averaging 14.3 billion barrels a day in 2027, which would be half a billion increase from this year. If drilling continues to increase, U.S. crude output could exceed this year's record production near 14 million. More exploration and more production. It's RFD, Illinois.
18: With the RFD Ag Market Summary for this Tuesday morning, I'm Jim Taylor. Corn, beans, and Chicago wheat all finishing Monday lower. December corn closing 523, down 5 1/4. March corn down 5 1/2, 536 and a half. May corn 543 and a half, down 5 1/4. November beans finishing 1288 and a quarter, down 30 3/4. January beans down 29 1/2, 1303. March beans 1312, down 27 1/2. December Chicago wheat closing 688 3/4, down 14 1/2. March wheat down 14 3/4, 705 1/2. May wheat 710 3/4, down 14 1/4. October bean meal 361.70, down 12.20. And October bean oil on Monday 67.11, down 15 cents. Current electronic overnight trading, December corn down 3/4, March corn down 0.5 penny. May corn 542 3/4, down 3/4. November beans in the overnight down 1 1/2. January beans down 1 1/4. March beans 1310 1/2, down 1 1/2. December Chicago wheat in the overnight down 4 1/4. March wheat down 4 1/2. And May wheat 705 1/2, down 5 1/4. Outside markets this morning, December Brent crude oil up a nickel, 97.88. The December gold contract is up 350, 41.71.90. Livestock trade from Monday, October feeders down 302, 331.90. November feeders 329.27, down 270. October live cattle 217.45, down $1.42. December live cattle down 135, 220.80. October lean hogs 78.25, up 2 pennies. December lean hogs down 62 cents, 68.40. Illinois direct barrels and gilts trading steady on Monday, 53-63. That's the RFD Ag Market Summary for this Tuesday morning. 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
19: This is early morning weather report for Tuesday from meteorologist Paul Otto for listeners on the RFD Radio Network. More sunshine for the first half of today for those counties that have been deprived by sunshine over the course of the last week. Western and northwestern portions of the state will see sunshine, but just for this morning as clouds will be rolling in for the afternoon. Those areas located to the east-southeast of I-55, well, you'll get a full day of sunshine as the approaching system for midweek will be coming in from the west-northwest and taking its time moving on in, supplying clouds, though, for everyone except for southern Illinois on Wednesday. And that's when temperatures get a little bit warm, about 5 to 10 degrees above normal for those areas located south of I-72 that do see a fair amount of sunshine during the warmest part of Wednesday afternoon. At first, a pretty impressive wind and rainmaker will show up over Montana and the Dakotas tomorrow afternoon, and its initial influence will be over the northern third of the state on Wednesday from about late morning through about dinner, and then almost waiting for a separate system that's building over the southern plains to help move the entire mass in the plain states along at once on Thursday. And it looks like the combined system will then produce isolated severe weather early Thursday evening over central and southwestern portions of the state as the entire region. Over the course of about 30 hours, we'll see 1 to 2 inches of rain, with northern and southern Illinois seeing closer to the 1-inch mark, while central Illinois about 1 to 1.5 inches of rain. Now it looks as if Friday night lights will be dry for counties located to the north of I-64 in a sweatshirt and light jacket may be needed, while areas further to the south, you may very well need a rain jacket on hand as we go into Friday night. This is Freeze Notice meteorologist Paul Otto for the RFD Radio Network.
20: Hogs were mixed Monday. Soybeans, cattle, and corn finished lower. I'm John Perkins with a Brownfield Market Update. Speed wins. That's why Stein is focused on delivering higher-yielding genetics faster than the competition, and why they release more new Enlist E3 lines than any other company. Stein has yield. Soybeans and corn both started the week seeing pressure from fund selling. November beans were down 30 and three quarters at 1288 and a quarter. January was 29 and a half lower at 1303. December corn was down 5 and a quarter at 523. March was down 5 and a half at 536 and a half. Live and feeder cattle were lower on fund selling ahead of direct trade. October live was down 142 at 217.45. December was 135 lower at 220.80. October feeders were down 302 at 331.90. And on spread adjustments and demand questions, October hogs were up 2 at 78.25. December was down 62 at 68.40. Now here's Megan Grebner with your full look at cash livestock. Megan?
21: Thanks, John. Direct cash cattle trade activity was quiet Monday. Bids and asking prices.

0: global and domestic markets, there are still lingering concerns about long-term strength. The market's also watching the availability of market-ready hogs. Estimated hog slaughter was 491,000 head, up 26,000 on the week and up about 3,000 on the year. With John Perkins, I'm Megan Grabner for Brownfield.
1: A message.
2: That's all the time we have for RFD Illinois. One thing about teaching kids to drive today, all these cars are automatics.
3: Yes.
2: How many of our parents would have had to learn to run a clutch?
3: Right.
2: To run a 4-speed, 5-speed?
3: Yes.
2: We had one. I was in one pickup growing up that was 3-speed on the column.
3: How'd you do on that?
2: I watched him, I just rode with a guy, and I just remember watching him going, what are you doing?
3: What are you doing?
2: There? Yeah. So at least teaching the kids to drive today.
3: It's just automatic for the most part.
2: For the most part, yeah. There's plenty to worry about. But yeah, one last thing. Wow. Thanks for joining us. I'm Delos Yonke.
3: I'm Rita Frazier. Have a great day.
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6: NBC News Radio, I'm Tammy Trujillo. President Trump isn't happy. Five people in the UK arrested on suspicion of terrorism were released on bail. Details from Mark Mayfield.
7: They were arrested Sunday near a Royal Air Force base west of London, used by the U.S. military to launch strikes on Iran.
8: I will tell you, I would have said, don't let them have bail. Cashless bail.
7: Trump told reporters Monday at the White House he was surprised they were released on bail, adding that he wouldn't have done that. When asked if the suspects were connected to Iran, Trump said he knows the answer, but he's not going to share it. UK officials say the investigation into the incident is ongoing. I'm Mark Mayfield.
6: The stage is set for an AI summit at the White House today as fears grow over its possible threat to humanity. President Trump and House Speaker Mike Johnson will host Meta's Mark Zuckerberg and the heads of Anthropic, OpenAI, NVIDIA, and others. Johnson says the meeting's an effort to strike a balance between innovation and oversight, and insists that overregulation will lead to China winning the AI race. Prosecutors in New York are reopening their investigation into an alleged gang rape at Cornell University. That story from Sarah Lee Kessler.
9: A woman identified only as Jane Doe claims she was drugged with ketamine, incapacitated, and sexually assaulted for hours in 2024 at a Cornell frat house. She says seven members of Chi Phi raped her and messaged their buddies about it. No criminal charges were filed at the time, but now, after the woman filed a lawsuit, the Tompkins County District Attorney is reopening the case. He says what she's claiming in her suit differs dramatically from what she told Cornell police at the time, that she took drugs and alcohol voluntarily and never said she was sexually assaulted. I'm Sarah Lee Kessler.
6: The Powerball jackpot's rolling over again. There was no grand prize winner in Monday night's drawing. That means the jackpot will be at least $409 million on Wednesday. Meanwhile, tonight's Mega Millions drawing is worth an estimated $300 million. You're listening to the latest from NBC News Radio. A group of House and Senate lawmakers boarded the USS Abraham Lincoln this past weekend to inspect the ship's condition after it was deployed to the Middle East. Phil Farrar has details.
10: The Lincoln is heading home after a tough deployment to the Middle East, where there were reports of limited supplies, even hundreds of toilets backed up. Congresswoman Sarah Jacobs spoke to sailors on the Lincoln who verified those claims and also spoke about mental health concerns. Earlier this month, a disturbing admission from the Navy Secretary caught Jacob's attention.
1: Multiple sailors aboard the USS Abraham Lincoln tried to jump overboard.

0: during their extended deployment. This is horrific.
1: The Lincoln scheduled to return to San Diego next week. I'm Phil Farrar.
2: A new flu vaccine offers more protection for people over the age of 50. It uses the same technology that created the vaccines for COVID-19. UW medicine doctors say it's 30% more effective than the standard vaccine. That's especially important for people older than 50 because their bodies don't create as many antibodies. The new vaccine is called Mfluziva. It's carried at most CVS and Walgreens pharmacies. October could be a three-paycheck month for people who get paid every other Friday. Monica Nelson explains.
3: If you get paid this Friday, October 2nd, you'll have three paydays next month. Financial experts say you should treat the additional paycheck as a normal paycheck. If your budget is balanced for the month, they recommend putting any additional funds toward paying down a debt, setting it aside for another month, or putting it in your savings. And because January 1st falls on a Friday, 2027 will see 5 months with five Fridays. That means if you don't have a three paycheck month this October, 2026, you'll have 3 months with an extra paycheck in January, July, and December. I'm Monica Nelson.
2: Reacher is being renewed at Amazon, with Prime Video renewing the hit action series for a sixth season, even as production on season 5 remains underway. The series has been a major success for the streaming platform since its debut in 2022. Tammy Trujillo, NBC News Radio.
3: Grocery shoppers are seeing beef prices climb as ICE operations disrupt the cattle supply chain, according to a joint warning by the Texas Cattle Feeders Association. Thousands of market-ready cattle bound for processing plants are stuck in transit. Civil rights groups are launching a bipartisan alliance against data centers, which they think are being dumped on communities without their consent. Gary Bledsoe, who heads the NAACP of Texas, compared the fight to David versus Goliath.
4: We're normally a little guy fighting the big guy. In this case, it's a bigger guy than what we've ever seen before.
3: And not many workers are trusting their employers to manage their data properly. Rory O'Neill explains.
5: Only 20% of workers say they have a great deal of trust that their boss will use their employee data responsibly. The Gallup survey finds that trust in corporate leaders to use data responsibly is closely connected to employee engagement. Nearly 6 in 10 workers believe their employer definitely or probably collects data on them, like hours worked, ID badge swipes, and emails sent. I'm Rory O'Neill.
3: And Walmart paying $16 million to settle some claims that it sold expired products. Dina Kodiak with more.
6: Several California counties sued Walmart for selling expired items. According to the lawsuit, Walmart sold expired baby formula and medicine. There's no evidence anyone was harmed, but expired items included cough syrup, sunscreen, and cosmetics. Walmart cooperated with the investigation and agreed to make changes in its stores. Most of the money will go to local governments. As part of the settlement, the company must also provide new training for staff and do stricter inventory checks. I'm Dina Kodiak.
3: And Tuesday is National Coffee Day, with plenty of businesses offering free coffees or buy one, get one deals. Voodoo Donuts, Smoothie King, Krispy Kreme, Einstein Brother Bagels, Dunkin', and Caribou Coffee, all with special deals. I'm Monica Nelson with your consumer and business news.
7: Veteran backup quarterback Case Keenum delivered for the Bears, throwing for 2 touchdowns and running for another. The Bears rout the Eagles 27-7 in the Monday night game.
8: Playing well any time in your career feels good. 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
7: The Bears improved to 2-1, while the Eagles fall to that same record. There's other quarterback news in the NFL. The Buccaneers will be without Baker Mayfield for at least 3 weeks. He's recovering from a right thumb dislocation. And the Giants, who lost Jackson Dart for the season a week ago, have acquired J.J. McCarthy in a trade with the Vikings. Giants coach John Harbaugh says McCarthy will be a backup for now starter Jameis Winston. And the sports calendar getting very busy. The NHL season begins tonight with 5 games. There are 4 wildcard baseball playoffs series starting today, and NBA training camps now underway. The season tips off in 3 weeks. I'm Matt McCoy.
2: Heavy rain and thunderstorms dominate the weather across the southwest and southern plains. Remnants of Hurricane Polo are combining with a strong upper-level storm, producing a significant flash flood threat from Arizona and New Mexico into Colorado, the Texas Panhandle, and western Kansas. The southern plains will see severe thunderstorms as well, especially in southeastern New Mexico and west Texas, with damaging winds and the possibility of an isolated tornado or two. The south and Gulf Coast remain warm and humid, with scattered storms and highs generally in the 80s and 90s. The Midwest and northern plains will see showers and thunderstorms spreading east, with locally heavy rain a possibility, while the northeast sees a mix of sunshine and clouds and highs mainly in the 70s and the 80s. In California, the north stays dry and warm with Sacramento near 90 degrees. Southern California remains mostly dry, but tropical moisture could spark a few showers in the south. And in Hawaii, Hurricane Nolo is moving away from the islands, but its trailing moisture could trigger showers, especially around Kauai and Oahu. That's your national forecast. I'm Tammy Trujillo.
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10: The city of Ottawa says the extension of the temporary closure of the Erickson and State Street intersection on the south side will be extended until Thursday, October 1st to facilitate concrete pavement replacement. That closure is essential for Gillen Construction to the contractor to replace the concrete pavement that was removed during the Erickson Street water main replacement project. Right now, the intersection is closed to all traffic. Should reopen by Friday, October 2nd now. In addition, the intersection will remain closed during the overnight hours and through the weekend, ensuring safety and efficiency of the ongoing work. Ottawa Water Department flushing schedule for today includes the hydrants on the east side between the Fox and Illinois Rivers, and that includes Canal Road. A candidate forum organized by the Public Policy Committee of the Ottawa Area Chamber of Commerce is scheduled for tonight between the candidates for the Illinois House 76th District, Democratic incumbent Amy Murray Briel of Ottawa and Republican challenger Liz Bishop of LaSalle. The race has been drawing attention as one of the state's closely contested legislative battles. Briel narrowly defeated Bishop by one percentage point in the election 2 years ago. That candidate forum begins at 7 p.m. in the cafetorium at Central Intermediate School on Ottawa's Farm South Side. 14th District Congresswoman Lauren Underwood announcing in a September 24th press release the granting of $2.3 million through the Federal Emergency Management Agency to apparently acquire and demolish the former Ottawa YMCA at 201 East Jackson Street. According to the statement from the Naperville Democrat, the property will be restored to open space, removing the potential for future flood damage. The monies headed to Ottawa are among several distributions to locations within Underwood's district, including the city of Joliet, Northern Illinois University, and Lewis University in Romeoville. One person was injured Monday in a five-vehicle crash on westbound I-80 near Utica. Illinois State Police say the crash involved two tractor-trailers and three passenger vehicles at mile marker 82. That's about a mile east of the Utica, Illinois 178 interchange. It happened about 1 o'clock in the afternoon. One person taken to an area hospital. Traffic was backed up and moving slowly. The cause of the crash, identities not released by state police. And Serena and Sheridan, first responders called shortly after midnight Monday to a single-vehicle rollover crash between Serena and Wedron. Responders found a vehicle overturned with the driver outside of the vehicle and suffering from a head injury. Driver was transported by ambulance to a hospital for treatment. There's no other detailed information released on that accident. Appearing in Bureau County Circuit Court, 42-year-old Anthony Rodriguez of Princeton has pleaded guilty to six charges stemming from a fatal domestic battery case near Depew. Rodriguez admitted to three felony counts of unlawful restraint, aggravated assault, and two counts of domestic battery after holding his girlfriend and her two children at knife point in a trailer bedroom in May. Officers shot Rodriguez after he grabbed 3-year-old Damian Camacho, who later died from the shooting. Rodriguez will be sentenced November the 4th. A special prosecutor found no basis to charge the officers. 49-year-old Mason Shannon of Mason City, Iowa, filing a new lawsuit against LaSalle County, alleging malicious prosecution and misconduct by members of the state's attorneys and sheriff's offices. Shannon was acquitted of involuntary manslaughter in a 2024 retrial stemming from the 2017 death of Michael Castelli during a struggle at Bonnie Plants in North Ottawa. A federal lawsuit was dismissed in August on statute of limitations grounds. State's attorney Joe Navarro declining any comment pending review of that case. More news after this.
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13: What's going on here?
10: Ottawa Friendship House is mourning the death of founding member Jane McCormick, who helped establish Echo School in 1953 with other mothers, along with some community organizations and supporters. McCormick, who died earlier this month in California at the age of 103, advocated for children with intellectual and developmental disabilities to receive education, opportunity, and community inclusion. Her vision later helped inspire Ottawa's Friendship House, which continues providing homes, employment, programs, and opportunities that promote independence and belonging for people with disabilities. A group living home in Ottawa is named in McCormick's honor. Illinois lawmakers and Governor J.B. Pritzker expanding the state's film tax credit program, a move industry advocates say could generate billions of dollars in spending. In the Metro East area, there's a developer preparing to convert a series of former warehouses in Wood River across from St. Louis into film studios that would employ local and out-of-town workers. The enhanced program places Illinois just behind California and New York when it comes to filmmaker incentives. Oswego police saying a 13-year-old boy has been charged with a hate crime and disorderly conduct after an investigation into allegedly racial and threatening social media messages directed at two other 13-year-old boys. Police received a report Monday and began investigating. The Kendall County State's Attorney's Office filed six charges. The boy appeared in juvenile court and was released pending a subsequent court hearing. Peru police arresting Owen J. Byrne, listed as homeless in LaSalle after an incident at a residence in the 800 block of Chambers. Byrne was charged with criminal trespass to a residence. Peru police didn't provide any additional details about the circumstances surrounding the incident. Streeter police arresting two men in separate incidents. Brian Lavelle, arrested at 202 Birmingham Avenue, the 44-year-old, charged with theft of less than $500 and criminal damage to property of less than $500. He was released with a court date. 50-year-old Ken Murphy, arrested at 1401 South Bloomington Street on a domestic battery charge. He was taken to the LaSalle County Jail. Ottawa police had several arrests. 44-year-old Jennifer L. McInerney and 32-year-old Anna L. Barrow, both of Marseilles, charged with retail theft. Also arrested, Juan Diaz, who's 34 years old, from Nayplate, on a LaSalle County warrant for failure to appear in court on a violation of a stalking no-contact order. 31-year-old Caleb M. Smith, arrested by Ottawa police on a warrant for failure to appear on a DUI charge. And 39-year-old Cassie A. Carrera of Ottawa, also arrested on an outstanding warrant for failure to appear on a harassment charge. 46-year-old Tanya Salas and 45-year-old Angela M. Coyle, both listed as homeless, were arrested on outstanding warrants for failure to appear in court on retail theft and criminal trespass to property charges, respectively. And 40-year-old James C. Crescent of Lakewood, arrested on two counts of criminal trespass to land. 33-year-old Calvin J. Williams of Ottawa, arrested by Ottawa police for aggravated battery. 58-year-old Kenneth L. Gray of Ottawa, arrested on charges of driving under the influence, disobeying a traffic signal, and failure to reduce speed to avoid an accident. Still to come, obituaries, sports, and weather.
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14: From the 93.5 1430 WCMY obituary page, Maureen Harvey, 83 of Marseilles, passed away on September 24th at LaSalle County Nursing Home in Ottawa. Visitation will be from 10 to 11 a.m. today at St. Joseph's Catholic Church in Marseilles. A massive Christian burial will follow at 11 a.m. The burial will be at Riverview Cemetery in Marseilles. Seals Campbell Funeral Home has been entrusted with the arrangements. Deacon Dijewski, 20 of Ottawa, passed away on Tuesday, September 22nd at his home in Ottawa. Funeral services will be held at 4 p.m. today at the Mueller Funeral Home in Ottawa. Burial will be private at Highland Memorial Cemetery in New Berlin, Wisconsin. Visitation will be held from 2 p.m. until the time of services at the funeral home. Donna Murphy of Ottawa passed away peacefully surrounded by the love of her family on September 22nd at OSF in Peru. A visitation will be held for Donna on Wednesday, September 30th, from 9 until 11 a.m. at Ottawa Funeral Home. A funeral ceremony will follow at 11:30 a.m. at St. Patrick's Catholic Church in Ottawa. Burial will be at Oakwood Memorial Park. Barbara Damron, 65, of Ottawa, passed away suddenly on September 25th at OSF St. Joseph Medical Center in Bloomington. The family will receive guests before the massive Christian burial on Thursday, October 1st, from 9:30 a.m. until 10:30 a.m. at St. Columba Catholic Church. Massive Christian burial will be held at 10:30 a.m. Burial will follow at St. Columba Cemetery. Ottawa Funeral Home is assisting the family. Bruce Butchko, 78, of Ottawa, passed away peacefully at his home surrounded by his loving wife and family on September 26th. A visitation will take place at 10 a.m. to noon on Friday, October 2nd, at Ottawa Funeral Home, with interment immediately to follow at Oakwood Memorial Park. Norma Carrera, age 93, of Ottawa, passed away Friday, September 25th at LaSalle County Nursing Home after a courageous battle with dementia. Visitation will begin at 10 a.m. on Saturday, October 3rd, at Glenfelter Renter Funeral Home, followed by a funeral service at noon. Private interment will be at Oakwood Memorial Park. You can find these full obituaries on our website at 1430wcmy.com. Click on the obituaries tab.
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14: 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Will join us this Friday night for our featured game of the week as your Ottawa Pirates will take on the Rochelle Hubs. We'll have a 6:55 pregame and a 7 p.m. kickoff right here on WCMY with Hunter Odell and Coach Chris Waka. Mark Kent will be taking on St. Teresa on Friday night as well. We'll keep you updated on that score throughout the Ottawa Pirates game. In other sports from yesterday in volleyball, Hall's volleyball team secured a straight set victory against the Marquette Lady Crew, marking their first win over the Crew since 2018. And boys soccer yesterday was Ottawa over Morris 2-0. Going on today for the Ottawa Pirates, girls varsity volleyball will be at home taking on Sycamore. Girls varsity tennis is at home as well, taking on Caneland. Boys and girls varsity cross country is away at El Paso Gridley High School. Going on today for the Marquette Lady Crew, the volleyball team will be at home taking on Crossroads Christian. And boys and girls varsity cross country is away at the Tri-County Conference meet. In pro sports, the White Sox begin their quest for the World Series tonight. The team squares off against Jordan Alvarez and the Astros in the AL wild card round from Houston. The entire best of three series takes place on the road. We'll have a 3:30 p.m. pregame and a 4:10 first pitch right here on your official White Sox postseason station, WCMY. The Cubs are also on the road later tonight to begin the postseason. The team battles Manny Machado and the Padres in the NL wild card round from San Diego. Chicago went 5-1 against the Padres during the regular season. And the Bears trounced the Eagles 27-7 in front of their home crowd on Monday Night Football to put an exclamation point on Week 3. Case Keenum started for the injured Caleb Williams and threw for almost 250 yards, two TDs, and no picks. Chicago improved to 2-1. Jalen Hurts tossed a pick and got checked for an injury for a brief moment, where Andy Dalton took over and threw an interception of his own as Phillies drop to 2-1. And hockey is back. The regular season gets underway today with five games on the schedule. The Blackhawks, they duel the Golden Knights on the road tonight. And that is your 93.5 1430 WCMY Sports Report for your Tuesday.
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14: Here is your LaSalle County weather forecast for your Tuesday and a quick look through Wednesday night. We'll have a mostly sunny day today with a high near 78. Mostly cloudy tonight and a low around 64. About a 20% chance of showers after 4 a.m. Your Wednesday, mostly cloudy with a high near 75. Showers likely return between 11 and 3 p.m. Wednesday night, cloudy, low around 68 with about a 40% chance of showers returning for your Wednesday night. And that is your LaSalle County weather forecast for your Tuesday.
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Hi there. It is exactly 7:26. And a happy Tuesday to you here from Studio One, sponsored by the First National Bank of Ottawa. I'm Jay Lesore. Welcome to September the 29th, 2026 on the radio here. Happy to have you along with us as we get things put together on this National Coffee Day. And yes, I've had, this is cup number, actually it's mug. I had about a full mug and then a little more at home, and then I've had a couple of sips of this one. So I'm about on track for how much I drink, which is near what I used to drink. But can't get through the day without it. No way. Even though I have at times, just because of illness or diet or something else that's going on. But anyway, happy National Coffee Day today. One of the things on the calendar here. More about all of that coming up here in just a bit. Happy to have you with us on this Tuesday morning. And any fog out there is going to go away rather quickly. And as you heard, we'll have a sunny day ahead of us here. As we go for about 78 degrees, we'll have a look at our forecast again in detail here in just a little bit. Up ahead this morning, we're going to visit in just a little more than an hour, right after 8:30, with the executive director of Reddick Public Library in Ottawa. Laura Youngstrom will talk to us. Then after 9 o'clock, we'll have the gang in from the Ottawa Special Events Committee. And Elena and Abby, I'm guessing, and maybe I don't know who else is coming in, but we'll have all the detail about the Ottawa Fall Fest, including the big parade Saturday afternoon downtown and everything else that's going to be going on. Then we will continue our candidate conversations this morning with two guests. About 9:40, we'll talk to the Democratic candidate for the U.S. House 16th Congressional District. Paul Nolley will visit with us. The 16th Congressional District covers most of the southern half of LaSalle County. And Paul Nolley will be talking to us coming up at 9:40 this morning. His opponent is the Republican incumbent, Darren LaHood of Dunlap. And then after 10 o'clock this morning, we'll welcome in. I think he's going to be able to join us in the studio unless he gets hung up somewhere. But the Republican candidate for the Congressional 14th District, Jim Martyr, will talk to us. He's running as a Republican for that seat that's currently occupied by the Democratic incumbent, Lauren Underwood of Naperville. So that's what's up today. The phone number is 815-433-1430. The text line is 815-617-9351. If you've got something you want to shoot to me, whether it's a question, comment, just want to say hi, I'm turning you off, whatever you want to send in. 815-617-9351. There's also an email link for the general mailbox here at the station that goes to everybody in the building. You can find that link on the homepage of the free website, 1430wcmy.com. Yes, it's a free website. There's no paywall or anything, whatever you want to look at, whatever you want to listen to, whatever you want to read, obituaries, you name it, it's all there, absolutely free for you at 1430WCMY.com. If you'd like to get an email directly to me, just click on the Morning Show tab. There's another email link there that will open up for you. Along with it being National Coffee Day, which is one of the great days of the year in the eyes of some folks, it's National VFW Day today. A big salute to the Veterans of Foreign Wars group. And they're very active locally here. And it's also National Silent E Day. And this is a red-letter date in linguistics. And I'll explain a little bit about Silent E Day a little later on in the hour here. But happy National Coffee Day, the day to celebrate a drink that most of us do enjoy on a daily basis. Some people like to put lots of things into their coffee. I like it black. Studies show that about two-thirds of American adults, about 66% of us, drink coffee every day. I'll put my hand up. So I'm going to warm up my coffee cup here for a couple of minutes and get ready for some dollars and cents headlines. In fact, quite a bit of that for you. Plus, we'll look at the commodities. And then we'll dive into weather in detail. But we've got a little bit of a rain system coming in
Hopefully it's going to get out of the way before Friday night football, but they keep extending the window for rain for the middle of the week here. So more about the forecast coming up here shortly. 48 degrees at 7:31. There's the time and the temp. Time to call Chapman's Mechanical at 815-223-1379 to have your HVAC system checked. It is a Tuesday morning. Super hits of the 60s, 70s, and 80s. We're community, music, and you. 93.5, 1430, WCMY, and the Hollies.

0: That's the Hollies, and he ain't heavy. He's my brother. It's 735 here at 93.5, 1430 WCMY. Some of the names in the news today popping up on the news wires include Nancy Guthrie, Jonathan McKenzie, Dennis Heskins, Pope Leo, and some places in the news include Mississippi and California. I'll tell you about that coming up here in just a little bit. I see the Powerball jackpot has rolled over again. No grand prize winner last night. I didn't have a ticket, so I've got $2 I'm going to hold on to, I guess. Powerball jackpot rolls over now, $409 million if you strike it rich on Wednesday. And then tonight's Mega Millions has an estimated jackpot in the neighborhood of $300 million. Dollars and cents headlines, markets, commodities, and weather all right around the corner here for us.
1: 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It's Karen from the Second Cup. I'll be taking a short break. Can't wait to see you all again right here on WCMY.
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0: 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Temperature reading is at 53, headed for a high of 78. Look at weather coming up shortly. Dollars and cents headlines on this Tuesday morning. Millions of Medicare enrollees could see lower premiums for private Medicare Advantage plans next year, while prescription drug premiums are expected to rise slightly. The Centers for Medicare and Medicaid Services says the average Medicare Advantage premium will drop to $12 a month in 2027. That's down from about $14.37 this year. Average premiums for standalone Part D drug plans will rise by less than $1 to about $36 a month. Medicare plans must notify enrollees of changes by September 30th, with open enrollment running October 15th through December 7th. Experts urging seniors to review their coverage, including premiums, drug lists, and provider networks before they choose a plan for 2027. President Trump announcing plans for a new $15 billion steel plant in southeast Iowa near Keokuk. Mr. Trump says the Mesaubi Metallics facility in Lee County, Iowa, will be the largest steel manufacturing plant in U.S. history. The facility is expected to create about 1,750 permanent jobs in Iowa and neighboring Illinois, paying an average of nearly $49 an hour, along with up to 6,000 construction jobs during the build-out. Mr. Trump also says the plant could add an estimated $95 billion to the U.S. economy. That facility expected to begin production by 2030. On the consumer front, shoppers will soon pay more for some popular PepsiCo snacks and drinks, including Doritos, Ruffles, and Sun Chips. The company says prices on certain products will rise by a low to mid single-digit percentage, with increases expected by the end of the year or early 2027. PepsiCo says the hikes are also meant to keep pace with inflation and to offset any higher commodity, packaging, and transportation expenses. That comes just months after the company cut prices on some of its larger snack bags by as much as 15%. PepsiCo says prices on the affected products are still expected to remain below their levels before those earlier cuts. OpenAI says it's pausing the release of its latest AI model after it failed in-house safety checks. company announcing Monday that the model GPT 6.1 Astra failed to meet requirements for sticking to the scope and authorization of its tasks and what it reports back to the user about its activities. Similar safety concerns have been raised about other artificial intelligence models that have engaged in boundary pushing, oversight evasion, and incomplete disclosure. Walmart says it will not use artificial intelligence or customers' personal information to set individual prices. The CEO, John Furner, says Walmart will, as he puts it, price the product, not the person, including when shoppers use Walmart's AI assistant, Sparky. Walmart also says its employees will continue overseeing pricing and that it will not use dynamic pricing based on individual customers. Meanwhile, Walmart rolling out digital price tags nationwide, replacing traditional paper labels. The company says the new technology will let stores update prices in minutes and help employees locate products that need restocking. Opening bell getting ready to ring on Wall Street here in less than 50 minutes after stocks closed lower yesterday to start the week. Stocks fell as Treasury yields traded above 5%, and AI shares, including AMD and Micron Technology, edged lower. Investors are awaiting the release of key economic data this week. The closely watched September jobs report will finish things off on Friday. At the close yesterday, the Dow Industrials down 347, opening the day 51,481. The S&P 500 down 59 points, opens at 7,683. The NASDAQ dropped 248 on Monday to start today at 26,820. A look at the commodities in a minute.
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0: It is 7:43 at WCMY. Let's get a look at the commodities as we sit at the break here. We'll head to agmarket.net in Normal. Ethan Robson's on the line here. Good morning.
7: Good morning.
0: Well, let's see how things are looking. How's your screen look to you today?
7: Yeah, a little bit of a stronger tone so far after yesterday's weaker trade session starts the new week. December corn's up 2 3/4, 5.25 3/4. November soybeans up 6 cents, 12.94 1/2. Wheat market's down a penny or two. All eyes on the U.S. grain stocks report tomorrow. That's going to be the next big report for the fundamental side of it. Trade's still trying to figure out what this U.S.-China meeting that Thursday, Friday from President Trump and President Xi. Try to figure out some headlines there, too. So expect some back-and-forth action right now.
0: Everybody rolling in central Illinois?
7: Everybody rolling. Some pretty good progress on some bean harvest. Talking to the local elevators. Pretty good line in the beans the last couple of days. Got sunshine going right now. Expect a good day of harvest ahead. So all eyes rolling. Got a little bit of a rain forecast for Thursday. It's going to be interesting to see the totals there.
0: All right. What's phone number and website for you there?
7: Yeah, visit us online at agmarket.net. Give us a call here in Bloomington Normal, 1-800-779-1515.
0: Thank you very much.
7: Thank you.
0: Talk to you on Friday. Thanks. All right, Ethan Robson there at agmarket.net in Normal. We will have agribusiness for you at the noon hour today, courtesy of RFD and the Brownfield. But we've got White Sox baseball, playoff baseball this afternoon for you, starting at 3:30, so no closing markets for you this afternoon. 7:45 and weather in less than a minute.
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0: Here at 745 WCMY's LaSalle County weather forecast. Mostly sunny today. Any fog that's lingering out there is going to be gone quickly if it isn't left already. Southwest wind this afternoon, 5 to 10 miles an hour, and a high of 78. So yesterday was pretty nice. We topped out here at the station at 77, so we can ditto that for today. Then tonight, becoming mostly cloudy, there's a slight chance for a shower before dawn. Southeast wind overnight, 5 to 15 miles an hour. The low tomorrow morning, 64. We had dipped to 51 early today for our low here. Then tomorrow, cloudy, showers during the midday hours, and then again in the evening. Daytime rainfall amounts tomorrow could be up to a half inch. A south wind at 5 to 15 miles an hour and a high of 75. And then a low come Thursday morning of about 68. Thursday looks to be just a day that's going to be wet. Showers, maybe an afternoon thunderstorm, and a high around 76. Friday, more clouds than sun with showers, mainly in the morning. Hopefully things are going to dry out for Friday afternoon and then look good for the football Friday night. The high during the day Friday, 67, and we've got a peak at the start of the weekend anyway. Saturday now looks to be mostly sunny and a high around 68. On the weather calendar for September 29th, an average high and low is 72 and 49, and we're going to be running well above the normal today by about 6, 7 degrees on the daytime side. 98, the record high, 1953. 32, the record low from 1949. We get 11 hours and 51 minutes of daylight today. Sunrise came at 6:50. The sun will set at 6:41 p.m. Just a little bit of wind moving out there. Southeast at 1-2 miles an hour at the most. 96% humidity. The barometer 30.06 inches. It's beginning to rise. And 53 degrees the temperature at 93.5, 1430 WCMY.

0: Carpenter's there. It's 10 minutes before 8 o'clock, 7:50 here on Tuesday morning. I'm trying to push this week along. I was working on some Wednesday stuff. Tuesday morning here. This is the next to last day of September. We'll say goodbye to September tomorrow morning. I mentioned some of those names in the news today. Let's start in Tucson, Arizona, where a joint police task force is looking into a potential new ransom note in the kidnapping of 84-year-old Nancy Guthrie. The Pima County Sheriff's Department in southern Arizona and the FBI say that they are working together to determine the credibility of this message while evaluating comments circulating across social media platforms. The mother of NBC TV Today Show co-host Savannah Guthrie was abducted from her Tucson area home in early February, sparking a massive search alongside several unconfirmed and fraudulent demands. Officials have declined to release details regarding the contents of this latest note that they have come across. And then a bizarre story out of California. A New York Times tech executive shot and killed Saturday in the parking lot of a Northern California shopping area, allegedly by his elderly in-laws. Police say that 40-year-old Jonathan McKenzie, the New York Times head of engineering for games player experience, was attacked around 3 o'clock in the afternoon Saturday at the Dublin Sports Grounds. The witnesses say that two masked shooters approached McKenzie and fired multiple rounds. The first responders tried to save him, but he died at the scene. Police quickly arrested two 77-year-old people, Shuyong Zhang and Shili Chen. The couple booked into the Alameda, California County Jail on suspicion of murder. McKenzie was married to the couple's daughter, Candace Zhang. A motive has not been released. Next name on the list is that of actor Dennis Haskins, best known as Principal Richard Belding on Saved by the Bell. Dennis Haskins has passed away at the age of 75. He suffered from Parkinson's, but an official cause of death has not been confirmed. Haskins appeared in films and television shows from the 70s into the 90s. He was on the show It's Always Sunny in Philadelphia, and then he was on the big screen in A Million Ways to Die in the West. Pope Leo, the next name on the list here, warning about artificial intelligence potentially destroying humanity, and he says it should be taken seriously. Speaking to reporters on his flight back to Rome after his trip to France, the pontiff said the alarms being raised by many, including the experts in the field, are not, as he put it, fake news. President Trump has dismissed concerns over artificial intelligence, calling reports on potential danger and the need for guardrails a hoax. Mr. Trump and House Speaker Mike Johnson of Louisiana will be hosting Meta's Mark Zuckerberg and the heads of Anthropic, OpenAI, NVIDIA, and some others at a White House tech summit today. 7:53 on WCMY. It's 53 degrees.
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0: That's us. We're community, music, and you. We're headed for 8 o'clock, and we can get up and move around here with Hughes Corporation. So

Hughes Corporation right there, and Rock the Boat, and we've got news on the way in just a couple of minutes. At 8 o'clock, we'll have news from NBC, local and state news for you, plus a look at obituary, sports, and weather, and we'll get to 8 o'clock with this little thing here from Crazy Elephant.

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1: NBC News Radio, I'm Michael Kastner. President Trump's ban on some Canadian motorcycles, alcohol, dairy, and other products is now in force. The bans went into effect just after midnight. It's the latest in the trade war between the two neighbors as Trump looks to force Canada into making trade concessions. The president is holding an AI summit today as fears grow over its possible threat to humanity. More from Mark Mayfield.
2: Trump and House Speaker Mike Johnson are going to host Meta's Mark Zuckerberg and the heads of Anthropic, OpenAI, NVIDIA, and others at the White House summit. Johnson says the meeting is an effort to strike a balance between innovation and oversight. Johnson insists that overregulation is going to lead to China winning the AI race.
1: Pope Leo chimed in on AI, saying while he doesn't lose sleep over AI, he...
3: I do think that the concerns raised by many of the experts, specialists in AI, should be taken seriously. I don't think that that is a fake news, as some have said.
1: President Trump is announcing plans for a new $15 billion steel plant in Iowa. Speaking from the Oval Office Monday, the president said it's going to be the largest plant in U.S. history, calling it exciting news.
4: The plant will produce some of the highest quality, most affordable steel anywhere in the world. They're going to be making it here and using it here and also shipping it outside.
1: Trump said it's part of his plan to bring manufacturing back to the U.S., especially steel production, which declined under former President Biden. It's being built by Minnesota-based Mesabi Metallics, and the facility is expected to create over 1,700 permanent jobs in Iowa. Al Roker, the longtime weatherman on NBC's Today Show, is expected to be back on the air this morning after he had to leave mid-broadcast yesterday. He posted on Instagram he was called for jury duty. Michael Kastner, NBC News Radio. New York prosecutors are reopening their investigation into an alleged gang rape at Cornell University. Sarah Lee Kessler with more.
5: A woman identified only as Jane Doe claims she was drugged with ketamine, incapacitated, and sexually assaulted for hours in 2024 at a Cornell frat house. She says seven members of Chi Phi raped her and messaged their buddies about it. No criminal charges were filed at the time, but now, after the woman filed a lawsuit, the Tompkins County District Attorney is reopening the case. He says what she's claiming.

0: in her suit differs dramatically from what she told Cornell police at the time, that she took drugs and alcohol voluntarily and never said she was sexually assaulted. I'm Sarah Lee Kessler.
1: The in-laws of a murdered New York Times games engineering executive have a court appearance scheduled for today. Authorities in Dublin, California say Jonathan McKenzie's wife's parents were arrested on suspicion of murder minutes after he was fatally shot in broad daylight at the Dublin sports grounds on Saturday.
2: It's going to be important to look at all of the text messages and emails between these parties and reverse engineer exactly where things went so wrong.
1: Legal analyst Stephen Clark says he believes investigators will focus on electronic records as they try to determine a possible motive in McKenzie's shooting. A joint police task force in southern Arizona is looking at a potential new ransom note in the kidnapping of 84-year-old Nancy Guthrie. In Arizona, Wendy Swanson.
3: The Pima County Sheriff's Department and FBI say they are working to determine the credibility of the message while evaluating comments circulating across social media platforms. The mother of Today Show co-host Savannah Guthrie was abducted from her Tucson area home in early February, sparking an 8-month search alongside several unconfirmed and fraudulent demands.
1: Michael Kastner, NBC News Radio.
4: Grocery shoppers are seeing beef prices climb as ICE operations disrupt the cattle supply chain, according to a joint warning by the Texas Cattle Feeders Association. Thousands of market-ready cattle bound for processing plants are stuck in transit. Civil rights groups are launching a bipartisan alliance against data centers, which they think are being dumped on communities without their consent. Gary Bledsoe, who heads the NAACP of Texas, compared the fight to David versus Goliath.
5: We're normally a little guy fighting the big guy. In this case, it's a bigger guy than what we've ever seen before.
4: And not many workers are trusting their employers to manage their data properly, Rory O'Neill explains.
6: Only 20% of workers say they have a great deal of trust that their boss will use their employee data responsibly. The Gallup survey finds that trust in corporate leaders to use data responsibly is closely connected to employee engagement. Nearly 6 in 10 workers believe their employer definitely or probably collects data on them, like hours worked, ID badge swipes, and emails sent. I'm Rory O'Neill.
4: And Walmart paying $16 million to settle some claims that it sold expired products. Dina Kodiak with more.
7: Several California counties sued Walmart for selling expired items. According to the lawsuit, Walmart sold expired baby formula and medicine. There's no evidence anyone was harmed, but expired items included cough syrup, sunscreen, and cosmetics. Walmart cooperated with the investigation and agreed to make changes in its stores. Most of the money will go to local governments. As part of the settlement, the company must also provide new training for staff and do stricter inventory checks. I'm Dina Kodiak.
4: And Tuesday is National Coffee Day, with plenty of businesses offering free coffees or buy one, get one deals. Voodoo Donuts, Smoothie King, Krispy Kreme, Einstein Brother Bagels, Dunkin', and Caribou Coffee, all with special deals. I'm Monica Nelson with your consumer and business news.
8: Veteran backup quarterback Case Keenum delivered for the Bears, throwing for 2 touchdowns and running for another. The Bears rout the Eagles 27-7 in the Monday night game.
9: Playing well any time in your career feels good. 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
8: The Bears improved to 2-1 while the Eagles fall to that same record. There's other quarterback news in the NFL. The Buccaneers will be without Baker Mayfield for at least 3 weeks. He's recovering from a right thumb dislocation. And the Giants, who lost Jackson Dart for the season a week ago, have acquired J.J. McCarthy in a trade with the Vikings. Giants coach John Harbaugh says McCarthy will be a backup for now starter Jameis Winston. And the sports calendar getting very busy. The NHL season begins tonight with 5 games. There are 4 wild card baseball playoffs series starting today, and NBA training camps now underway. The season tips off in 3 weeks. I'm Matt McCoy.
10: Heavy rain and thunderstorms dominate the weather across the southwest and southern plains. Remnants of Hurricane Polo are combining with a strong upper-level storm, producing a significant flash flood threat from Arizona and New Mexico into Colorado, the Texas Panhandle, and western Kansas. The southern plains will see severe thunderstorms as well, especially in southeastern New Mexico and west Texas, with damaging winds and the possibility of an isolated tornado or two. The south and Gulf Coast remain warm and humid, with scattered storms and highs generally in the 80s and 90s. The Midwest and northern plains will see showers and thunderstorms spreading east, with locally heavy rain a possibility, while the northeast sees a mix of sunshine and clouds and highs mainly in the 70s and the 80s. In California, the north stays dry and warm with Sacramento near 90 degrees. Southern California remains mostly dry, but tropical moisture could spark a few showers in the south. And in Hawaii, Hurricane Nolo is moving away from the islands, but its trailing moisture could trigger showers, especially around Kauai and Oahu. That's your national forecast. I'm Tammy Trujillo.
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12: A candidate forum organized by the Public Policy Committee of the Ottawa Area Chamber of Commerce and Industry is scheduled for tonight between the candidates for the Illinois House 76th District, Democratic incumbent Amy Murray Briel of Ottawa and Republican challenger Liz Bishop of LaSalle. That race has been drawing attention as one of the state's closely contested legislative battles. Briel narrowly defeated Bishop by 1 percentage point in the election 2 years ago. The candidate forum begins tonight at 7 o'clock in the cafeteria at Central Intermediate School on Ottawa's far south side. There's no admission charge. The public invited. 14th District Congresswoman Lauren Underwood announcing in a September 24th press release the granting of $2.3 million through the Federal Emergency Management Agency to apparently acquire and demolish the former Ottawa YMCA at 201 East Jackson Street. According to the statement from the Naperville Democrat, the property will be restored to open space, removing the potential for future flood damage. The monies headed to Ottawa are among several distributions to locations within Underwood's district, including the city of Joliet, Northern Illinois University, and Lewis University in Romeoville. One person injured Monday in a five-vehicle crash on westbound I-80 near Utica. Illinois State Police said the crash involved two tractor-trailers and three passenger vehicles at mile marker 82. That's about a mile east of the Utica-Illinois 178 interchange. It happened about 1 o'clock Monday afternoon. One person taken to hospital. Traffic was backed up, moving slowly. The cause of the crash and identities of those involved not released. Serena and Sheridan first responders called shortly after midnight Monday to a single vehicle rollover crash between Serena and Wedron. Responders reportedly found a vehicle overturned, the driver outside the vehicle suffering from a head injury, transported by ambulance to a hospital for treatment. There was no other detailed information available. City of Ottawa says the temporary closure at the Erickson Street and State Street intersection is extended now until Thursday, October 1st, to finish off a concrete pavement replacement project. The original concrete pavement was removed during the Erickson Street water main replacement project. That intersection in South Ottawa expected to reopen Friday, October 2nd. It will remain closed during overnight and weekend hours until the reopening. Ottawa Water Department's flushing schedule for today includes the hydrants on the east side between the Fox and the Illinois Rivers, and that includes Canal Road. More news after this.
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12: Ottawa Friendship House is mourning the death of founding member Jane McCormick, who helped establish Echo School in 1953 with other mothers, families, community organizations, and supporters. McCormick, who died earlier this month in California at the age of 103, advocated for children with intellectual and developmental disabilities to receive education, opportunity, and community inclusion. Her vision later helped inspire Ottawa Friendship House, which continues providing homes, employment, programs, and opportunities that promote independence and belonging for people with disabilities. A group living home in Ottawa is named in McCormick's honor. Illinois lawmakers and Governor J.B. Pritzker have expanded the state's film tax credit program. That's a move that industry sources say could generate billions of dollars in spending. In downstate in the Metro East area near St. Louis, a developer is preparing to convert a series of former warehouses in Wood River into film studios that would employ local and out-of-town workers. The enhanced program places Illinois just behind California and New York when it comes to filmmaker incentives. Appearing in Bureau County Court, 42-year-old Anthony Rodriguez of Princeton has pleaded guilty to 6 charges stemming from a fatal domestic battery case near Depew. Rodriguez admitted to 3 felony counts of unlawful restraint, aggravated assault, and 2 counts of domestic battery after holding his girlfriend and her 2 children at knife point in a trailer bedroom in May. Officers shot Rodriguez after he grabbed 3-year-old Damian Camacho, who later died. Rodriguez will be sentenced November the 4th, a special prosecutor found no basis to charge the officers. 49-year-old Mason Shannon of Mason City, Iowa, filing a new lawsuit against LaSalle County, alleging malicious prosecution and misconduct by members of the state's attorneys and sheriff's offices. Shannon was acquitted of involuntary manslaughter in a 2024 retrial stemming from the 2017 death of Michael Castelli during a struggle at Bonnie Plants in North Ottawa. A federal lawsuit was dismissed in August on statute of limitation grounds. Oswego police say a 13-year-old boy charged now with a hate crime and disorderly conduct after an investigation into allegedly racial and threatening social media messages directed at 2 other 13-year-old boys. Police received a report Monday and began investigating. The Kendall County State's Attorney's Office filing 6 charges. The youngster was in juvenile court and was released pending a subsequent court hearing. Peru police arrested Owen J. Byrne, listed as homeless in the LaSalle following an incident at a residence at the 800 block of Chambers Avenue. Byrne charged with criminal trespass to a residence. Streeter police arresting 2 men in separate incidents. 44-year-old Brian G. Lavelle arrested at 202 Birmingham Avenue, charged with theft of less than $500 and criminal damage to property of less than $500. He was released with a LaSalle County court date. 50-year-old Ken Murphy arrested at 1401 South Bloomington Street on a domestic battery charge. He was taken to the LaSalle County Jail. A number of arrests by Ottawa police over the weekend. 44-year-old Jennifer L. McInerney and 32-year-old Anna L. Barrow, both of Marseilles, charged with retail theft. Also arrested, 34-year-old Juan Diaz of Nayplate on an outstanding LaSalle County warrant for failure to appear in court on violation of a stalking no contact order. 31-year-old Caleb M. Smith, arrested by Ottawa police on a warrant for failure to appear on a DUI charge. 39-year-old Cassie A. Carrera of Ottawa, arrested on an outstanding warrant for failure to appear in court on a harassment charge. 46-year-old Tanya Salas and 45-year-old Angela M. Coyle, both listed as homeless, were arrested by Ottawa police over the weekend on warrants for failure to appear on retail theft and criminal trespass to property, respectively. 40-year-old James C. Crisson of Lakewood, arrested for 2 counts of criminal trespass to land, and 33-year-old Calvin J. Williams of Ottawa, arrested by Ottawa police over the weekend on an aggravated battery charge. 58-year-old Kenneth L. Gray of Ottawa was arrested on charges of driving under the influence, disobeying a traffic signal, and failure to reduce speed to avoid an accident. Still to come, obituaries, sports, and weather.
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15: From the 93.5 1430 WCMY obituary page, Maureen Harvey, 83 of Marseilles, passed away on September 24th at LaSalle County Nursing Home in Ottawa. Visitation will be from 10 to 11 a.m. today at St. Joseph's Catholic Church in Marseilles. A massive Christian burial will follow at 11 a.m. The burial will be at Riverview Cemetery in Marseilles. Seals Campbell Funeral Home has been entrusted with the arrangements. Deacon Dajewski, 20 of Ottawa, passed away on Tuesday, September 22nd, at his home in Ottawa. Funeral services will be held at 4 p.m. today at the Mueller Funeral Home in Ottawa. Burial will be private at Highland Memorial Cemetery in New Berlin, Wisconsin. Visitation will be held from 2 p.m. until the time of services at the funeral home. Donna Murphy of Ottawa passed away peacefully surrounded by the love of her family on September 22nd at OSF in Peru. A visitation will be held for Donna on Wednesday, September 30th, from 9 until 11 a.m. at Ottawa Funeral Home. A funeral ceremony will follow at 11:30 a.m. at St. Patrick's Catholic Church in Ottawa. Burial will be at Oakwood Memorial Park. Barbara Damron, 65 of Ottawa, passed away suddenly on September 25th at OSF St. Joseph Medical Center in Bloomington. The family will receive guests before the Mass of Christian Burial on Thursday, October 1st, from 9:30 a.m. until 10:30 a.m. at St. Columba Catholic Church. Mass of Christian Burial will be held at 10:30 a.m. Burial will follow at St. Columba Cemetery. Ottawa Funeral Home is assisting the family. Bruce Butchko, 78 of Ottawa, passed away peacefully at his home surrounded by his loving wife and family on September 26th. A visitation will take place at 10 a.m. to noon on Friday, October 2nd, at Ottawa Funeral Home, with interment immediately to follow at Oakwood Memorial Park. Norma Carrera, age 93 of Ottawa, passed away Friday, September 25th at LaSalle County Nursing Home after a courageous battle with dementia. Visitation will begin at 10 a.m. on Saturday, October 3rd, at Glenfelter Renker Funeral Home, followed by a funeral service at noon. Private interment will be at Oakwood Memorial Park. You can find these full obituaries on our website at 1430wcmy.com. Click on the obituaries tab.
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15: It's time for the 93.5 1430 WCMY Sports Report for your Tuesday. We'll join us this Friday night for our featured game of the week as your Ottawa Pirates will take on the Rochelle Hubs. We'll have a 6:55 pregame and a 7 p.m. kickoff right here on WCMY with Hunter Odell and Coach Chris Waka. Mark Kent will be taking on St. Teresa on Friday night as well. We'll keep you updated on that score throughout the Ottawa Pirates game. In other sports from yesterday in volleyball, Hall's volleyball team secured a straight set victory against the Marquette Lady Crew, marking their first win over the Crew since 2018. And boys soccer yesterday was Ottawa over Morris 2-0. Going on today for the Ottawa Pirates, girls varsity volleyball will be at home taking on Sycamore. Girls varsity tennis is at home as well taking on Kainland. Boys and girls varsity cross country is away at El Paso Gridley High School. Going on today for the Marquette Lady Crew, the volleyball team will be at home taking on Crossroads Christian. And boys and girls varsity cross country is away at the Tri-County Conference meet. In pro sports, the White Sox begin their quest for the World Series tonight. The team squares off against Jordan Alvarez and the Astros in the AL wild card round from Houston. The entire best of three series takes place on the road. We'll have a 3:30 p.m. pregame and a 4:10 first pitch right here on your official White Sox postseason station, WCMY. The Cubs are also on the road later tonight to begin the postseason. The team battles Manny Machado and the Padres in the NL wild card round from San Diego. Chicago went 5-1 against the Padres during the regular season. And the Bears trounced the Eagles 27-7 in front of their home crowd on Monday Night Football to put an exclamation point on Week 3. Case Keenum started for the injured Caleb Williams and threw for almost 250 yards, two TDs, and no picks. Chicago improved to 2-1. Jalen Hurts tossed a pick and got checked for an injury for a brief moment where Andy Dalton took over and threw an interception of his own as Phillies drop to 2-1. And hockey is back. The regular season gets underway today with five games on the schedule. The Blackhawks, they duel the Golden Knights on the road tonight. And that is your 93.5 1430 WCMY Sports Report for your Tuesday.
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15: Here is your LaSalle County weather forecast for your Tuesday and a quick look through Wednesday night. We'll have a mostly sunny day today with a high near 78. Mostly cloudy tonight and a low around 64. About a 20% chance of showers after 4 a.m. Your Wednesday, mostly cloudy with a high near 75. Showers likely return between 11 and 3 p.m. Wednesday night, cloudy, low around 68 with about a 40% chance of showers returning for your Wednesday night. And that is your LaSalle County weather forecast for your Tuesday.

0: 8:23, our time here as we roll on. It's Tuesday morning, 29th of September, 2026. I'm Jay Lesor. As you heard there a moment ago, we come to you from Studio One, sponsored by the First National Bank of Ottawa. Coming up in a few minutes here, we're going to visit with the Executive Director of Reddick Public Library in Ottawa. Laura Youngstrom will be talking to us here in just a bit. After 9 o'clock, we'll have the folks in from the Ottawa Special Events Office, probably Abby and Elena and whoever else comes in. We'll talk about Ottawa Fall Fest, the parade, Saturday afternoon at noon, I think, downtown. And a lot of other things going on with the Ottawa Fall Fest this coming weekend. And then we'll continue our candidate conversation series this morning. We'll be talking to two people running for Congress. Joining me at 9:40 this morning will be the Democratic candidate for U.S. House District 16, Paul Nolley. He's running against the Republican incumbent, Darren LaHood. And then at 10:10, and I'm not sure if it'll be in person or on the phone, depends on his schedule, but Republican candidate for the U.S. House 14th District in Illinois, Jim Marter, will be joining me. He's running against the Democratic incumbent, Lauren Underwood, of Naperville. So Jim Marter, Republican candidate for U.S. House 14, coming in at 10:10 this morning. So that's what's up today. Phone number is 815-433-1430. The text line is 815-617-9351. The email link for the general mailbox here at the station can be accessed if you go to the homepage of the free website, 1430WCMY.com. Some of the birthdays today on the celebrity list on this September 29th include those of actor Ian McShane, who is 84 years old today, most recently on primetime TV in the series Deadwood. And then he is a veteran of some successful miniseries, including Jesus of Nazareth and War and Remembrance. And then on the big screen, he was in Pirates on the Pirates of the Caribbean on Stranger Tides. And does voiceover work as well. You heard his voice in Shrek the Third, as well as Kung Fu Panda. Ian McShane, 84 today. Actress Patricia Hodge is 80. Let's see. She was the voice of Mrs. Pumphrey in All Creatures Great and Small. She's done some other voiceover work. Comedian Andrew Dice Clay is 69 years old today. Rose to fame back in the late 80s for his rather brash and offensive persona known as the Dice Man. But he became the first comedian to ever sell out two consecutive nights at Madison Square Garden in New York City. He was on the big screen in some movies. He was in Blue Jasmine, One Night at McCool's, The Adventures of Ford Fairlane, if you remember that. Actress Dale Dickey turns 65 years old today. She was in A League of Their Own. She also popped up in the Netflix series Breaking Bad. She was in My Name is Earl. What else was she in? Justified. That was another film appearance for Dale Dickey. The voice of Hercules in the 1997 Disney animated film Hercules. Roger Bart is 64 years old today. The guy who did the theme song for the animated TV series South Park, a musician Les Claypool, is 63. Another veteran of the Pirates of the Caribbean film series, Mackenzie Crook, is 55 today. Kate on the primetime show This Is Us, played by actress Chrissy Metz, she's 46 years old, from Grey's Anatomy. Maggie Pierce, the character, played by actress Kelly McCreary. She's 45 years old today. And who else is on here? Big name out of the NBA, forward Kevin Durant, turns 38. Started his career with the then Seattle Supersonics and did 9 seasons with the Sonics and followed them as they relocated to Oklahoma City and became the Thunder. Then he joined the Golden State Warriors and enjoyed back-to-back NBA championships. Then he went to the Brooklyn Nets. Then he played with the Suns, and now he's with the Houston Rockets. Kevin Durant, 38 today. If you have a birthday or an anniversary on this 29th of September, hope it's a happy day for you. Some trivia tidbits on the history calendar today. It was September 29th in 1789 that Congress voted to establish a regular army with several hundred men. That would be under the auspices of the War Department. In 1951, the first network football game televised by CBS-TV in color was a college game between the University of California and the University of Pennsylvania. In 1962, President John F. Kennedy nationalized the Mississippi National Guard in response to officials who were defying federal court orders in Oxford, Mississippi. The orders had been to allow black student James Meredith to enroll at the University of Mississippi. And it was on this day in 1982 in the greater Chicagoland area that seven people suddenly died after taking capsules of extra-strength Tylenol that had been laced with cyanide. A quarter million bottles were recalled, and that was the end of package tampering, if you will, and the classic little capsules that you could take apart. In 1983, the War Powers Act was used for the very first time by Congress when the members authorized President Reagan to keep U.S. Marines in Lebanon for another 18 months after an attack. And in 1994, the House of Representatives voted to end the practice of lobbyists buying meals and providing entertainment for members of Congress. In 2008, the Dow Jones Industrial Average sunk 777 points, the largest one-day decline up to that date. The drop occurred because the U.S. House had voted down a $700 billion bank bailout plan at the height of the financial crisis. There's a look at this day, September 29th, in years gone by, 8:30 at the time on 93.5, 1430 WCMY, and we're streaming at 1430WCMY.com.
1: 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His extensive experience is unmatched. 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
8: Good morning. It's a perfect time of year now that the weather's getting, you know, cooler and cozier to visit Reddick Library and get your library card, of course. And we have a couple more days left in September because it's to celebrate National Library Card Sign-Up Month. So, yes, it's still a couple of more days to that. So if you live in our taxing district and don't already have your library card, please stop in to get one. It's a very easy process. All we need is your photo ID with your current address on it. And as I've mentioned before, we're more than just books. We also circulate Wi-Fi hotspots to provide free internet access for up to 10 devices. We also offer our Canopy streaming service. So if you're looking to cut ties with cable or streaming services are increasing their prices quite a bit, please remember that we offer that Canopy streaming service for free with your library card. And we also circulate DVDs, and we update our collection of DVDs all the time. They're free to check out with your library card. And something new that we just started within the last few months is that we circulate video games as well, too.
0: Oh.
8: So if you have a gamer in your family, we offer PlayStation and Nintendo Switch and Switch 2 games for circulation as well, too. So it's been really great to see some, you know, teen boys coming in the library to get the video games. You know, it's always great. You don't want to scare them as they're looking at video games and enjoying the library, too. So it's been wonderful to see that take off.
0: And if you're not sure if you're in the Reading Public Library District, you probably still have your property tax bill handy.
8: Or your voter's registration card listed,
0: that'll tell you, too.
8: So that season is upon us as well, too. So if you look on your voter's registration card, it'll tell you what library district you pay taxes to as well.
0: And if you do look at that property tax bill, you'll discover that the value of being in the library district and being able to get a library card absolutely free, it's a bargain.
8: Yes. Yeah, it's really a great value. And now a hardcover book can be, $35.
0: Yes.
8: So if you check out two hardcover books in a year, there you go. That's your library tax right there.
0: That's it.
8: If you get a printout due date slip when you check out materials, at the bottom now we started putting how much money you saved. And, I'm checking out 20 children's books at one time. Sometimes that totals over $300.
0: Wow.
8: So it's great to see that total at the bottom. It's really great.
0: That's cool.
8: Yeah. If you haven't driven by Reading Library or walked by Reading Library, I want to mention that we have six new beautiful murals by local artists spearheaded by the City of Ottawa Arts Committee. That's on our south exterior annex wall off of Fulton Street near our community garden. Please stop by or drive by to view the brand new murals. We had an unveiling ceremony last week on the 20th, and it was great to see some of the photos as the backdrop for some homecoming dance photos.
0: Yeah.
8: That was really fun to see. It made me so happy to see the library murals be a part of the community like that. So please admire those brand new murals to our community on the Reading Library.
0: They do look cool.
8: Thank you. And looking ahead to events, next week, starting October 5th, our next free kit for adults will be available for pickup at the circulation desk. In October, we'll be giving away tarragon samples. I know nothing about this herb.
0: I don't either.
8: So I'm excited to learn about it.
0: What the heck is tarragon?
8: Some sort of dried herb.
0: Okay.
8: That's kind of savory. That's what I've been told. Again, a great opportunity to get a sample of it to see if you like it at the Reading Library next week at October 5th.
0: Okay.
8: So we'll see. Yeah. I'm excited always to learn about new herbs and spices. The next open hours tech time for adults will be next Friday, October 9th, from 10 a.m. to 12 p.m. for you to drop in devices or any other technology questions you may have to receive one-on-one assistance from a Reading Library staff member. So we always offer book librarian services where you can schedule an appointment with a staffer one-on-one. This is more, I just want to stop in and see how I can, download this photo and email it to myself or something a little more hands-on. But if you are interested in learning what that's about, that's next Friday, October 9th from 10 noon. And just looking ahead at October, our calendar is packed full of events for people and of all ages, birth through adult. You don't need a Reading Library card to participate any of our events or enjoy our building. And I want to mention the Winnie the Pooh will be turning 100 this year, and we will be having a celebratory party for Winnie the Pooh called the Winnie the Pooh Picnic for kids of all ages. And that will be on Wednesday, October 14th, starting at 5:15 p.m. And we'll have picnic stacks, games, color pages, and crafts in the 100-acre woods. So I hope we can get a great turnout for Winnie the Pooh's 100th birthday.
0: How cool.
8: So,
0: yeah.
8: Yeah. Yes. And it was an honor that the New York Public Library hosts the actual Winnie the Pooh. He's on display in their children's department at the main branch of the New York Public Library. So our friends in libraries have been preserving Winnie the Pooh all this time. So I hope the kids will have a great time at that. But all of this and more on reddicklibrary.org and our calendar of events. You can register for events right on our website or call us and just stop in and see us. We'd love to see you. We're Reddick Library is observing our new, more consistent hours, so we're open Monday through Thursday, 9 a.m. to 8 p.m., Fridays, 9 a.m. to 6 p.m., Saturdays, 9 a.m. to 5 p.m., and Sundays, 1 p.m. to 5 p.m., so open 7 days a week right now.
0: ReddickLibrary.org. I'm looking at it right now, and the calendar is, that new format is so easy to use.
8: Thank you. Yeah. Yes, I'm glad to hear that. Yes, I think so, too.
0: It's color-coded, so if you just want to find things for seniors or adults or you got little ones or teens or whatever, it can break it all down for you. It's really easy.
8: Yes.
0: Yeah, super. All right. Thank you, Laura. We'll talk to you in a couple of weeks.
8: Thanks, Jay. Take care.
0: You have a great day. Bye. Laura Youngstrom, the executive director at Reddick Public Library in Ottawa. It's coming up to 20 minutes here before 9 o'clock. 8:40 at 93.5, 1430 WCMY. And some of the tidbits on the calendar today. It's National Coffee Day. It's National VFW Day. And then it's National Silent E Day. The letter E. And I said earlier that I would give a little explanation, and I think after talking to the librarian, it would be appropriate to maybe explain about National Silent E Day on this September 29th. It recognizes the small but powerful letter that quietly transforms the words we read and write. It's the letter E, and though it is silent at times, this little letter has a big impact on English spelling and pronunciation. The silent letter E is found at the end of countless English words. The letter may be silent and quiet most of the time, but it is a mighty letter to be reckoned with. It is a mighty letter that plays an important role in our language. Just think of that word, language. Do you ever pronounce the E? This little letter performs several crucial functions that change how a word sounds, looks, and even functions. And here's just a little glimpse into what the letter E can do for you. Change the vowel sound in a word. If you add an E to the end of a word and the vowel before it often turns from a short vowel to a long vowel. In other words, take the word cap, C-A-P. You add an E to the end of that, and you get the word cape. You with me? There are no English words, no words in English that end with the letter V. But then the letter E can step in and keep that V company. Think of the word have, H-A-V-E. And then when E follows C or G, it often softens the sound. So instead of a hard C, like in the word cat, you'll hear a soft C in a word like peace, P-E-A-C-E. And when an S appears at the end of a word, it often works as a suffix, as in the word cats or tags. Cats for plural, tags is an action verb. The silent E helps signal that the S is simply just part of the word, and then every syllable has to have both a written vowel and a vowel sound, and the letter E gives the word syllable its written vowel, even though you don't pronounce the word syllable with an E. Anyway, there you go. The history of National Silent E Day goes back to 2026 when it was first thought of. by a literacy specialist by the name of Stacy Roselli. That's who we can give the credit to. She is a reading interventionist with over two decades of experience. She specializes in supporting students with language-based learning differences, including dyslexia. And as people from other countries who have a different native language will tell you, English is an virtually impossible language to try to learn because we've got so many exceptions to the rule. And some things absolutely do not follow common sense sometimes. But there you go. Happy silent letter silent E day today here. It's 8:46.
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0: All righty, 433-1430. Oh, they hung up. I thought I had a call sitting over there. Okay, well, sorry if I missed you. You're welcome to ring back in. I thought I saw the light ready to go there. We'll have a look at... the mid-morning market update for you here, and also our LaSalle County weather forecast. And we've got a little bit of a wet spell coming in for midweek. Details right around the corner here.
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0: All righty, 8:45 here, 93.5, 1430 WCMY, and the mid-morning market update looks like this. President Trump's ban on some Canadian motorcycles, alcohol, dairy, and other products is in effect. The ban went into force just after midnight. It's the latest move in the trade war between the two neighbors as Mr. Trump looks to force Canada into making some trade concessions. Canada, however, has seemingly dug in, their nation's trade minister noting that Canada's number one priority is protecting and supporting Canadian workers, farmers, families, and businesses from what the minister calls unjustified actions. Wall Street opening mixed as oil prices are easing. Stocks are being pressured by Treasury yields as investors worry about inflation. Also in focus today, the September reading on consumer confidence. We'll have that here later on. August jobs openings data will be out later as well at the opening bell. The Dow Industrials down about 50 points. The S&P 500 and the NASDAQ just slightly higher starting the trading session today. And we'll turn our attention to weather in less than a minute.
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0: All righty, here at 8:47, WCMY's LaSalle County weather forecast. Mostly sunny today, a southwest wind this afternoon at 5 to 10 miles an hour. Look for an afternoon high of 78. Becoming mostly cloudy tonight, there's a slight chance for a shower before dawn. Southeast wind at 5 to 15 miles an hour, and the low tomorrow morning should be about 64. We dipped to 51 for a low today. It'll be cloudy tomorrow, showers during the midday, and then again in the evening. Daytime rainfall amounts tomorrow could be up around half an inch. We'll have a south wind at 5 to 15 miles an hour and a high of about 75. 68 will be the low for Thursday morning. Thursday looks to be the day that's going to be wet. It'll be full of showers, maybe an afternoon thunderstorm or two, and a high around 76. They have backed off on the expectation for some heavy rainfall totals on Thursday. Then Friday looks to be more cloudy than sunny. Maybe some morning showers, but drying out in the afternoon, and hopefully we should be in good shape for the football by Friday night. The high during the day on Friday, 67. And we got the first half of the weekend to look at here. Saturday, mostly sunny, and the high around 68. East-southeast wind at 2, gusting to 5 miles an hour, 88% humidity. The barometer at 30 and 5 hundredths inches. It's holding steady. And it's 59 degrees at 93.5, 1430 WCMY. We're community, music, and you.

0: Springs there, and come see about me. It's 8 before 9, 8:52 here at 93.5, 1430 WCMY. We have the gorgeous weather here again today. If you enjoyed yesterday, we're going to have a rerun. Meantime, Hurricane Polo has made landfall, I see, in Baja California, Mexico. According to the U.S. National Hurricane Center in Miami, Polo hit land as a Category 2 storm just south of Las Barrancas early today. With maximum sustained winds of 110 miles an hour, meteorologists expect heavy rain and severe flooding to also extend north into portions of the U.S. Southwest as the week progresses. A couple of other places in the news today include California, where Governor Gavin Newsom has signed the legislation out of the legislature in Sacramento that targets, I've never heard of this before, the reselling of tee times at public golf courses. The bill makes it illegal for third-party brokers to advertise, sell, or transfer tee time reservations at publicly owned golf courses without the written consent of the course operator. Apparently, this comes after a controversial network of brokers appeared selling tee times at municipal golf courses around the greater Los Angeles area, and for several years they would buy up tee times, then advertise them on social media. And they would charge booking fees of up to $40 on top of course, the greens fees. The L.A. Department of Recreation and Parks announced an investigation into that practice after an independent investigator's videos went viral. California, by the way, has more than 200 municipally owned golf courses. I've never heard of reselling tee times. And then Mississippi is a place in the news today. Fans of Mississippi State University are celebrating a world record, a new world record, for the most cowbells being run at the same time. A total of 41,819 cowbells were counted during Saturday's game that Mississippi State had against Missouri at Davis-Wade Stadium in Starkville, Mississippi, the home of Mississippi State. More than 50 trained volunteers conducted the official count to verify the record and the noise those things made. If you saw the little video on social media, the Bulldogs went on, by the way, to beat the Tigers 31-24. Mississippi State 4-0 on the season right now. And then what a game last night at Soldier Field. Whoa. The MLB postseason is here now. We can turn our attention to both sides of town. Padres and the Cubs play late night tonight in San Diego. The Astros are hosting the White Sox this afternoon, 3:30. Let me just take a look and make sure. I think it's 3:30 is our pregame time, and 4:10 is our first pitch. Let me just punch this up. Yeah, 3:30 for the Sox pregame, 4:10 for the first pitch from Houston. Meantime, the NHL season gets going tonight. The Blackhawks are on the road out at Vegas taking on the Golden Knights.
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0: Coming up here between 9 and 10, we will be visiting with the gang from the Ottawa Special Events Office. We'll talk about Fall Fest, which is going to be this Saturday downtown with the parade. And then we'll talk to the Democratic candidate for the U.S. House 16th Congressional District, Paul Nolley, all coming up in the next hour. Stevie Wonder here.

0: This is Health Beat.
1: More than 330 pounds of tuna distributed across five states is being recalled after testing found elevated levels of a toxin that can cause food poisoning. The FDA said the recall covers buckhead tuna distributed in New York, New Jersey, Connecticut, Pennsylvania, and Maryland. Dock ownership could help you live longer. Research published by the American Heart Association says owning a dog is tied to a 24% drop in all causes of death for the general population. And individuals who've suffered a major cardiac event, such as a heart attack or stroke, well, they had their risk drop by 33% simply by living with a dog. Pet interaction lowers levels of cortisol, the body's main stress hormone, and it boosts oxytocin, dopamine, and serotonin. You know, those feel-good chemicals. Health Update, I'm Sarah Lee Kessler.
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6 minutes after 9 o'clock, our time here on Tuesday morning. I'm Jay Lesueur. Hello, as you heard from Studio One, sponsored by the First National Bank of Ottawa. Happy Tuesday. Next to the last day of September 2026, it's the 29th. Coming up here shortly, we're going to talk about Ottawa's Fall Fest this weekend. It's going to be a big day on Saturday. Parade and all kinds of things going on. We'll have some folks in from the Ottawa Special Events Office to talk to us about it. And then later on in the hour, we'll continue our candidate conversations. And we'll be talking about the 9:40 or so with the Democratic candidate for U.S. House District 16 here in Illinois. Paul Nolley will join me by phone. After 10 o'clock, we'll talk to another candidate for Congress. This will be the Republican candidate for the U.S. House 14th District. Jim Martyr will be visiting with us. So that's what's up this morning here. The phone number is 815-433-1430. And if you do give it a ring, let it ring so I can get to it. And then you can shoot a text in if you'd like at 815-617-9351 or do an email. You'll find the link at 1430wcmy.com right there on the free homepage. 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

0: 9:10 here on 93.5, 1430 WCIY, and as advertised, we're going to talk about Ottawa Fall Fest here for a little bit. And from the Ottawa Special Events Office, Jade Poundstone's here. Good morning.
1: Good morning.
0: And I got to write this. Courtney Miller's over there. Okay.
2: Good morning.
0: Good. Nice. How are you? You haven't been here before.
2: No, I haven't.
0: This is a totally new experience for you?
2: Yes.
0: Ever to even be on the radio?
2: Yes.
0: Oh,
2: yes.
0: My goodness. About 10,000 people, give or take.
2: Oh, I'm about famous then, right? Does this make you
0: never
2: famous?
0: Know. Well, between this and the internet, you know, you never know who's really listening.
2: Right.
1: Yeah. Sure. We're going to go viral today, Court.
0: Absolutely. Yeah. You're not only just LaSalle County, you're global here today. So here we are. Well, Ottawa Fall Fest is Saturday.
1: Sunday.
0: Why did I think it was Saturday?
2: No.
0: You know why I've had Saturday on my mind? It's a labor of love for United Way.
2: Yes, labor of love. Yes.
1: Yep.
0: It's Sunday.
1: Yep, we are Sunday. We've kind of pinpointed the first Sunday in October is going to be Fall Fest moving forward.
0: Okay.
1: Yes.
0: Cool. So, and this is sort of just the extension of things that we've had periodically over the years.
1: Yeah.
0: With, you know, the Downtown Merchants used to do a thing like the last weekend in September, and there were Scarecrow Days at Once Upon a Time.
1: Yes.
0: And,
1: yeah, anyway. We've evolved, and everything is unique and separate in its own way, but this is our fifth year this year, and it is bigger and better than ever. We're, of course, a little biased, and we've only been planning it for
0: a year,
1: literally, since October 6th of last year. We have some really cool stuff planned this year, and it is all just jam-packed into one day, but if we did 2 days, I don't know if we could do it.
0: The weather's looking good, though, right now.
1: Knock on wood right now.
0: Yes.
2: I don't like... I'm superstitious. I haven't looked at the weather, because...
0: No,
1: let it be.
0: Right now, the weekend's looking good.
2: Yes. Yeah,
0: the rain's going to be in here maybe tomorrow afternoon, and then Thursday's going to be a washout.
2: If you need a poncho, bring a poncho, because it's rain or shine.
0: Nah, yeah. Well, yeah, but you
1: rain or shine.
0: So the big thing is the parade, right?
1: Yes.
0: Which is at noon...
2: Yes, it is at noon.
0: Okay.
2: Mm-hmm.
0: And the whole thing is noon to 6, noon to 5?
1: Noon
0: something
1: to
0: like
1: 5.
0: That? Okay.
1: Mm-hmm. So our parade is from approximately noon to 1. It's the typical parade route in town down LaSalle Street, starting on Jackson, going to Main.
0: Okay, so it'll start over here at the park.
1: Yeah.
0: And then down.
1: Yeah.
0: Okay.
1: It's the largest parade we've had over the last 5 years.
0: Really?
1: It's such a good problem to have, and we have to close our submission entry application form.
0: But you're full?
1: Yes. If we would have just kept it going, it would have been a 2-hour parade. And we got to shift the party to Jordan Black eventually. You know, we have entertainment over there. We have the Jesse White tumblers, bands, vendors ready to sell, food trucks frying.
0: We'll go through all this stuff.
1: Yeah. We capped it eventually. We wish that we could let everyone in. But it's a big parade this year. We have over 70 groups and organizations.
0: Really?
1: Yes. Mm-hmm.
0: Wow.
1: Mm-hmm.
0: So bring your chairs downtown.
2: Yes.
0: Or just hang out on LaSalle Street.
2: Yes. Mm-hmm.
0: From the park down to the Jordan Block.
1: Yep. Mm-hmm. Bingo.
0: Okay. Mm-hmm. So, enjoy the parade. Then what? Then you head down toward the river?
1: We're stationed on Jordan Block and Court Street this year, and directly following the parade, we have a performance by the Jesse White Tumblers. It's that group dressed in red, and you look up, and you see them in the sky 20 feet up.
0: Yep.
1: They usually do a performance on Court Street, but this year... We actually do have some changes logistic-wise to talk through. They're going to be performing on Main Street instead because we had some other ideas for Court Street. So right after the parade wraps up, so around 1 p.m., they'll be doing a brief 15-20-minute performance on Main Street.
0: In front of the Jordan Block.
1: There. Right.
0: Okay.
1: Yep.
0: Mm-hmm. Right.
1: Mm-hmm.
0: Okay.
1: Yep.
0: So just keep in mind we'll have some traffic changes downtown here.
1: Yes. So... LaSalle Street is closed from, 11 to...
2: Yes, 11.
1: 11 to 1.
2: 11 starts parade lineup, and that'll be closed 11 to 1. Then is it, you can still go, it'll be closed, Main Street will be closed for the parade, and then during the
1: Until 2.
2: Jesse White, until 2, and then you can go eastbound, but not westbound on Main Street.
0: In the 100 block there.
2: Yes. Correct. Right, yep.
0: Okay.
1: And that'll be the entirety of the event.
0: The usual pattern, then, the traffic will turn here, right by us.
2: Yes.
0: On Lafayette, over to Clinton and down.
1: Right.
2: Yes.
0: Okay.
1: Mm-hmm. Yes. Mm-hmm. Yeah.
0: So that'll be for a good part of the afternoon. Well, at least during the parade time.
2: Yes.
1: Yeah. Mm-hmm.
0: Then things will open up.
2: Yes.
1: Yeah. Last year, there was just too much congestion because we have so many people in Court Street and Jordan Block. We have to use that crosswalk so often.
0: Yes.
1: And with traffic going both ways, it just got to be too much. And it's just dangerous. So we're changing things up a little bit this year. We understand it needs to be open eastbound for those that live that way. But westbound will be closed the entirety of the event just to avoid some congestion down there.
0: So then everything keys in on the Jordan Block then.
2: Yes.
0: After
2: the Jordan Block and Court Street, there'll be vendors and actually the courthouse lawn, both sides.
0: Oh.
2: Will have things and the whole Court Street and all of Jordan Block. There'll be a band, My Weekend Crush.
1: Mm-hmm. They start at like 1:30 this year.
0: They play at 1:30.
1: Yeah. Mm-hmm.
0: Okay. And you says on the flyer, it says kids' games, so kids' activities. So that'll be down there as well on the Jordan Block?
1: Yes, we have some really cool stuff this year. We have a Clydesdale horse that's going to be available on Jordan Block. It's called from the Acres of Peace Foundation. So the kids will be able to, I'm not sure if it's like a petting zoo or hitching a small ride, but that's going to be some type of available attraction. We're going to have a balloon artist, so all of this is free, by the way. Balloon artist, face painting. We're going to have free caricatures for families this year. And then we also have a ton of photo ops. And then one really big thing that we're excited about is this sensory trailer called That Kid Place. And it essentially is this organization that builds these huge trailers, and it's just like sensory heaven for children, which is the big thing right now. So flashing lights and textures and build your own Lego set and noises. And I think there's even like two stories within the trailer. So that's going to be parked across from Valentino's in that old JJ's parking lot.
0: Yes. Okay.
1: So we're going to have that trailer there as well that kids will be able to step in and kind of walk through that we're really excited about.
0: Mm-hmm.
1: And then we also have some piece of equipment from Sunbelt Rentals that kids will be able to, you know, like a touch a truck situation.
0: Oh, okay. All right.
1: Don't ask me what it is, but I'm sure the kids will love it.
0: Something they can climb on, probably.
2: Yes. Yes.
1: Yeah.
0: With adult supervision.
2: Yes.
0: Yeah.
2: And just to touch on what Jade's saying, all of these kids' activities are free, which is great through our sponsors and all of that, so we can offer all those free. I mean, the only thing you're purchasing is obviously through the vendors that are selling things, but all the kids' activities are free.
1: Yes.
0: Cool.
1: Yeah, we have some amazing sponsors that we could not do this event without. Financial Plus, Lone Buffalo, Fresh Prince is one. Everyone wonders where the Fall Fest Committee meets all year long. It's Fresh Prince. Meyerhofer Farms donates their beautiful mums that helps us decorate. Lux Boutique. Kubiak Construction built that amazing orange chair that we have. And then we have a bunch of businesses that are doing free kids crafts as well. Illinois Valley Vixens, Gina Petty American Family Insurance, Make-A-Wish Foundation Illinois, Marquette Preschool. Oh, there's so many of them.
0: You get all of that off the top of your head.
1: How about it? That was kind of impressive, right? But I know I'm forgetting some, so I'm feeling bad.
2: She makes the map.
1: NCC Memorial Foundation. We are just, we're so blessed by all of the awesome businesses and organizations around us that help us make this as big as it is. And that's why the fifth year is as large as it's going to be.
0: So there'll be some local vendors down there, too.
1: Oh, my goodness, yes. More vendors than we've ever had. And
0: food trucks.
1: Oh, yeah.
2: Oh, okay. Yes.
1: Of course. Come hungry, leave happy.
2: Yes, don't forget the food trucks.
1: Yeah, we have, there's going to be about 40 vendors in Jordan Block and about 40 vendors on Court Street this year.
0: Okay.
1: So the most we've ever had, and we're super excited about that. And it's such a large variety of vendors. lots of boutiques for women and kids. Lots of, we have like cigars for the dads. And then on top of that, just a ton of vendors selling awesome kids things. So we know like slime is in right now. Do you know about the slime, Jay?
0: The slime?
1: The slime.
0: From like Nickelodeon?
1: Literally, yes. Yeah. You can buy it in a tub now. It's like sensory heaven. Kids love it. You just sit at home on the couch and you're playing with slime. We have like build your own slime tents. We have painting tents. There's so many awesome vendors that we're really excited about that are also new. A lot of them are traveling from over an hour up towards the suburbs to us. So we're really excited about that too. Like there's a local bookstore coming in a trailer, for example. Lots of fun drink trucks that are in trailers. And yes, as you mentioned, food trucks as well. I think we have 17 or 18 of them.
0: Will they be down toward the bridge then in that area? Or?
1: Lincoln Place.
0: Okay.
1: Yeah.
2: Yes.
0: All along that block then?
2: Yes.
1: Yeah.
0: For the food trucks?
1: Mm-hmm.
0: Okay.
1: Mm-hmm. Well, oh my goodness, and I didn't even mention another really fun kid activity on the north side of the courthouse is an inflatable zone. So we have 4 really large inflatables that are going to be set up over there. There's like a bouncy house and a basketball one and a football one and a dart one. So that'll be really fun as well. And that'll be located on the north side.
0: So
1: of
0: on the
1: Madison
0: Street side then.
1: Yeah. Yes. Okay. Right. Yep.
2: Magic Mark will be back.
1: The magician.
2: Yes. He's been there a couple years in a row and he puts on a free magic show, which is kind of cool. He'll be on the south side of the court street.
0: Okay.
2: Or the courthouse. So.
0: Okay.
1: Yep. Yes.
0: And you said the Jesuit Tumblers are going to use Main Street.
2: Yes. Yep.
0: So they're, because they need quite a bit of room.
2: Oh, yes.
1: Yeah.
0: The running and jumping they do.
2: Mm-hmm. Yes.
1: I knew I was forgetting some sponsors, so let me give some shout-outs.
0: Sure. Have at it.
1: We have the Laced Brush. I don't know if you've seen any of the murals on the windows downtown, but she's been helping us do a fundraiser, and we're kind of painting downtown maroon and orange right now.
0: Mm-hmm.
1: So she's been amazing. Valentino's. We have Bergeson Family Farms. I'm not sure if you knew, Jay, but corn stalks are really expensive, and we decorate downtown with corn stalks.
0: Corn stalks are expensive?
2: Yes. I know. We're surrounded by it.
0: Really?
2: Yes.
1: Ferguson Family Farms let us show up on Sunday morning with some clippers, and we went to work. So shout out to them. We have RPS Toys that's helped us do so many different fundraising raffles over the last couple of months. Sauced, the new restaurant in town, is going to be doing free kids cotton candy. Ottawa Downtown Association, Surf Internet, Oleander's Boutique, which we're really excited to welcome to Ottawa, is going to be doing a photo op. OSF Healthcare, H.I. Duttlinger and Associates, and Court Street Pub as well.
0: Wow.
1: Yes. I knew I was forgetting some.
0: one of those you mentioned is a new business.
1: Oleander's Boutique.
0: Yes, where are they located?
2: They're going to be, they're on LaSalle Street. Yes, LaSalle and Jefferson.
0: Where Rubenesque used to be a long time ago?
2: No. That
0: next
2: is
0: block?
2: It's on the other side, next to Tangled Roots, next to Lone Buffalo.
0: Oh, on that side of the street.
2: Yes. Mm-hmm.
0: Okay.
2: The little corner, it actually used to be
1: a mess of things.
2: There was kind of a couple things there. Yes.
0: Okay.
2: Yep.
1: Their grand opening is actually tomorrow.
2: Yes.
1: But they did a couple giveaways with us to raise our following, and they're going to be contributing a free photo op.
2: Mm-hmm.
0: Well, you got a lot of partners involved in this thing.
1: Yes. To say the least.
2: And there's, what, eight of us? About eight of us that put this on? And
0: you want to name your committee?
2: I mean, we don't really.
1: Yeah,
0: okay.
2: We could.
1: Of course. So we have Abby Calloway Kennedy, who is normally here for these.
0: Yeah, but she's a little busy.
2: But she was. She started all of this.
0: Both arms are busy.
2: Yes.
1: Exactly. And then we have Courtney's daughter Zoe Miller. Courtney and Zoe have been a part of the committee since the start. And then we have Bailey Minog, who is super helpful as well. And then new this year, we have Jackie and Nick Davidson, who have been so helpful. Their first male to join the committee, and he has been put to work. has us questioning how we did things the last couple of years in terms of lifting.
0: Yeah.
1: But yeah, we're a small but mighty group. But also, of course, you know, a huge thanks to the City of Ottawa and Special Events Committee. All of those folks helped the day of as well. And of course, from a funding standpoint, we couldn't do it without them.
0: A big day coming Sunday.
1: Sunday.
0: Downtown Ottawa.
1: Be there.
0: Noon to 5. Parade steps off at noon.
1: Yeah.
0: At Washington Park.
1: Yeah.
0: And you said it'll be a 70-some unit parade?
1: Yeah.
0: Wow.
2: Mm-hmm.
0: So that'll take a while to get everybody through.
2: Yep.
1: Yeah.
2: Yes.
1: It's usually about an hour.
0: Okay. And then just sort of gravitate.
1: Go where the wind takes you.
0: Yeah, yeah.
2: Follow the parade.
0: See what's going on at the stores along LaSalle Street.
2: Yes.
0: And whatever. And then when you get down to Main Street, it'll all be there in the Jordan Block.
1: Yeah.
2: Yep.
1: We're really excited.
2: Yes, and all the surrounding businesses are really great, even, you know, especially LaSalle Street. They open on Sundays just for, you know, because so many people are in town. So we appreciate all of that, you know, extra hours and stuff like that. So,
0: and there'll be plenty of parking all around the downtown area, whether you want to use the hassle lot or on street parking, or you've got the whole lower lot that you can use.
1: And like Woodward Memorial Drive.
0: And Woodward Drive, or even park over toward the Y if you want to a little bit. Plenty of room over there.
1: And it'll be a beautiful day,
0: so get
1: your steps in.
0: The forecast, you know, I've only got the 5 days that takes me into Saturday here, but if I look at the little magic machine here, I can just take
1: magic
0: a little
1: machine.
0: Right now it says Sunday will be sunny and 68.
1: Oh my goodness. And Jay, I don't know if you remember, but last year it was like 90.
0: Yes.
1: So if it feels like a fall day, the Sunday,
2: yes.
1: Oh my goodness.
0: Because I remember the Labor of Love Day was
1: going to be magical.
2: Yes.
0: Like 90 some degrees.
2: Mm-hmm.
0: And,
2: yes.
0: Everybody wanted to get their work done in the morning.
2: Yes. Yes.
0: Okay, it's Ottawa's Fall Fest and Parade downtown and in the Jordan Block from noon to 5. So bring the whole family. There's lots of things for if you want to wear the kids out, put them in those bouncy houses.
1: Mm-hmm. Yeah, right, exactly.
0: And then they'll be hungry, so you can feed them. And there you go.
1: Bingo. Yeah.
0: But the parade's capped.
1: Parade is capped. Vendors are capped.
0: Okay.
1: Yeah, at this point, we just love for you to show up.
0: Okay. Well, be downtown Sunday. All happening in right here, Ottawa, the middle of everywhere, according to Donald Reynolds at the Visitor's Center. We're it. And a hats off to the Special Events Committee. So if you do go on social media to Ottawa Special Events, because that's where I found everything, and then the map, I think the map and everything is there. If I scroll around a little bit.
1: I'm going to be posting the map today.
0: Okay.
1: Yeah, but the schedule of events is there.
0: Okay.
1: We spotlight our vendors, our food trucks. Lots of information is on our Facebook page.
2: Yes, Ottawa Fall Fest and Parade, our Facebook is there.
0: Okay, Ottawa Special Events Group is one of the pages I've got saved on my phone here. So
2: you should follow Ottawa Fall Fest and Parade also, Jay.
0: Oh, I missed that one.
1: Yes.
0: Well, let me go ahead and do that while I'm talking to you here. You said Ottawa Fall Fest.
1: And Parade.
2: Yep.
0: Let me see if it comes up. Ottawa Fall. I want Ottawa Fire Department. I've got that all.
1: Close.
0: Fall Fest Parade 2026.
1: That size.
0: Well, there we go. Well, everything's okay. Cool. All right. Well, then go there, too, because that's a good one, too.
1: Thank you.
0: Thanks for coming in.
1: Of course. Thanks for having us.
2: Yes.
0: And you'll probably be super busy on Sunday, so I don't know if we'll see you or not, but there'll be a lot of people downtown.
2: We'll be bebopping, I'm sure.
1: Yeah.
2: Yep.
0: Jade Poundstone and Courtney Miller here from the Ottawa Special Events Office.
1: Thanks,
0: be downtown sir. Sunday. Thank you. Appreciate you coming over.
2: Thank you.
0: And congratulations on getting another thing planned, and off we go.
1: Congratulate us on Monday if we survive.
0: We will. Thank you. We'll see
1: you. Thank you.
0: All right, 9:29 the time here on WCMY, Community Music and You.
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0: 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Big game for the Bears last night. We've got the baseball postseason with wild card games today, and we'll have White Sox baseball this afternoon. 3:30 pregame, 4:10 is the first pitch from Houston. Cubs play late night tonight. The Blackhawks are opening up the NHL season on the road at Las Vegas. And then I noticed the WNBA playoffs are going into the elimination round beginning tonight. So it's playoff time for women's pro basketball. Just tons of things going on. And a lot of fun. Our weather forecast, it's going to be another gorgeous day. If you enjoyed yesterday, it's a rerun today. Sunny, we head for a high of 78. We topped out at 77 yesterday for a high. And then we've got rain that will probably be in here before dawn tomorrow. And then off and on showers during the day Wednesday. Thursday looks to be wet. Friday, the rain starts to get out of here. It looks okay for Friday night football. And then we talked about the weekend a little bit. Saturday is Labor of Love Day for United Way of Eastern LaSalle County. We talked about that yesterday. The weather forecast looks good. And we just had Jade and Courtney in here from the Ottawa Special Events Office and Ottawa's Fall Fest on Sunday. Everything looks really good as well. So get out and enjoy yourself right here in Ottawa, Illinois, the middle of everywhere. 64 is our temperature reading. Super hits of the 60s, 70s, and 80s on 93.5, 1430 WCMY. And we've got time to roll this out for you. Crosby, Stills, Nash, and Young.

0: CSN and Y there for you, and it's 9:35 here on 93.5, 1430 WCMY. Paul Nolly, a Democratic candidate for the 16th District House seat here in Illinois, which it covers the southern half of LaSalle County, will be with us here in just about 5 minutes or so. There's a new website titled America.gov that's being unveiled by President Trump today. The AI-powered tool is being touted by the White House as much-needed relief for Americans interacting with the federal government. It's described as a single, centralized portal for federal information and services. The launch is happening this morning at the Andrew W. Mellon Auditorium in Washington, D.C. Vice President J.D. Vance will be there, Secretary of State Marco Rubio, and some other dignitaries. Something else out of the District of Columbia to pass along here, a couple of things really. The Education Department is officially rolling back Title IX protections for trans students. Monday, Education Secretary Linda McMahon rescinded the Biden administration's interpretation of the law, eliminating gender identity as a protected class, saying that it will protect women's sports. The rule had already been struck down by the courts in Republican-led states. The National Women's Law Center criticizing the decision. They say the Trump administration should be enforcing the law to protect survivors of sexual assault. It's 9:37. We're going to talk with another candidate running for Congress. Paul Nolly will join us here in just a couple of minutes. It's 23 before 10 on WCMY, on air at 93.5 and 1430, streaming free at 1430WCMY.com.
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2: 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And it's 9:40. And joining us now is a candidate for the U.S. House of Representatives in District 16 here in Illinois. And we say good morning to Paul Nolly. Hello.
3: Good morning.
2: Appreciate you joining us this morning, Paul. Let's get started with a little bio. Who's Paul Nolly?
3: Well, hey, everyone. Thanks so much for having me on. A real pleasure. I am the Democratic nominee for the 16th Congressional District, as you mentioned. I am a lifelong resident of Illinois. I grew up and was raised in the Rockford area, spent a little time in Bloomington Normal, going to school with my wife down there, and I'm basically from a working-class family, blue-collar family. I've spent my career over the last 15-plus years working in faith-based and community organizations, some that people might have heard, like Habitat for Humanity, the YMCA, and over the last 6 years, I've been the executive director of an organization where I help young people get into union apprenticeship programs in the building trades, something really meaningful to me, and now I'm a first-time candidate. Never run for office, but I've got two little kids at home. My wife and I are raising them. We're both working parents. She's a special ed teacher. And we are incredibly worried about the direction of our country, the shape of our government, and what the kids are going to inherit. And we're trying to do something about it and trying to turn this country around.
2: Well, I see here that you are the executive director of Project First Rate. So that's your program to help young people get involved in apprenticeship programs.
3: Yes, sir. Yeah, that's, I come from, my dad was a mechanic. I mean, he's still a technician, non-union, never made great wages, benefits, anything like that. So it's really exciting for me and meaningful where I get to travel around 9 counties in Northwest Illinois, going to all the high schools and community groups and letting them know about these opportunities. I'm not a recruiter. I'm just there to educate and help them. If they want to get into it, here's what they look for. Here's how it compares to college. Here's how you become a more competitive applicant, and here's the earnings and benefits and lifestyle that you can achieve if you get into these careers and apprenticeship opportunities. So it's really fun work. It's meaningful work, and I'm only trying to step away from it because I think I have ability to affect change in a bigger way through the U.S. House of Representatives.
2: LaSalle County is pretty much split in half, the north half in District 14, and then the southern half in the district you're running a seat for, southern half of LaSalle County, the 16th Congressional District. And I got to ask you, the New York Times, when these maps were released by the Democrats and got passed through the state legislature, the New York Times named the Illinois 16 as one of the top gerrymandered congressional districts in the entire country. How have you been getting around this district that starts up toward Galena and then catches a little bit of Rockford and then comes down and winds around and catches part of Central Illinois and goes all the way down a little bit to the east of Bloomington Normal?
3: I hadn't heard that from the New York Times, but I think they are spot on, and we have been experiencing it for the last year and a half, traveling up and down the district. It is one heck of a district geographically, all sorts of people throughout the district, all sorts of, parts of the economy and what makes those communities thrive. So what we've been doing is just putting lots of miles on our cars, that's what I can say, and showing up everywhere we can, a lot of small towns, a lot of rural communities, where Democratic candidates in particular just don't typically show up, but even just candidates in general. And so That's core to our campaign. Showing up, we've held a couple dozen town halls, meet and greets, going to all sorts of events where people from all walks of life, all political stripes, can come, listen, ask questions, inform me on their issues, what's going on in their communities. And yeah, it means just driving a lot, you know, from one end to the other. It's about 4-hour drive, so it's a lot of time away from the kids and family. But there's a lot at stake in the country, and I really believe if regular people don't stand up, get involved, and try to make change, we're looking at some pretty dark times. So it's all worth it, and we're putting in the work.
2: What are the issues for the Paul Nolley campaign?
3: Well, a big issue for me is the reindustrialization of our country and the Midwest and the Rust Belt in particular. I see the country as a product of a 50-year experiment done by both political parties and the corporate class of America in a deliberate deindustrialization. And they did that because they wanted to lower their labor costs. They wanted to decline the power of labor unions and make us compete with workers in China, Vietnam, Bangladesh, you know, other countries where they're just paying them pennies on the dollar for what American workers make. And so that, I think that's an issue that affects basically every stretch of this district and a lot of the country broadly. I also believe that, you know, our farmers have been hit and these rural communities have been hit for a long, long time. That's why we see consolidation. We see, you know, the next generation not necessarily wanting to take that responsibility on because it's so tough for them. And then on top of it, we've got to get a handle on some big issues like, you know, shoring up Social Security, tackling this corruption, and to the point about gerrymandering, I support national redistricting reform to outlaw gerrymandering for federal elections across the board. I think we need more competitive elections. We need to be able to bring people together. We need to make it about the issues, about the quality and character of the candidate, the nominee, rather than the district, the money that they have.
2: What as you do get face-to-face and some door-knocking, Paul, what do people tell you?
3: The most common thing I hear on doors, at town halls, in just casual conversations on the trail, from the Democrats, Republicans, people who aren't particularly partisan, is they are incredibly worried and anxious about the future for, you know, their kids, their grandkids, just the next generation more broadly. I think that if you just look at what's going on in the economy, it's not a partisan thing. It's the economy is really tough. Young people are very unlikely to be able to afford a house. Childcare costs as much as your rent, if not more, or your mortgage. Cost of education is skyrocketing, and your wages and opportunities just have not caught up. And on top of that, the corruption in government, the social divide, and all of that. So there's just general kind of foreboding that's out there, this darkness that's out there, and people want to have hope and they want to see a better future, of course for themselves, but more importantly for the next generation. And that's what I hear everywhere. People describe it a little bit differently, but broadly defined, that's what I hear, and it's core to why I started this and why I'm running.
2: And I want to ask, because we've watched the Democratic Party sort of spread out, if you will, from one end of the spectrum to the other in some respects. What kind of Democrat are you?
3: I'm a working-class Democrat. I am someone who is not a hyper-partisan. I've actually really never been formally part of the Democratic Party until I got into this race. I've always considered myself as an independent, generally supported Democratic candidates, and most of the policies, for the most part, are more aligned that way. But I never really been into partisan politics. So I've always just been for someone who's identified as a worker. I have, you know, had a real class identity from a young age, as coming up with a dad who was a mechanic and a mom who did all sorts of odd jobs and just try to, you know, make ends meet. And it wasn't about partisanship. It wasn't about being part of some political organization. So that's how I define myself, a working class Democrat, someone who understands what it's like to have humble origins, someone that's, you know, has struggled to get ahead, who's raising two kids in this crazy world and economy, and just is of a normal person. I voted in Democratic primaries. I've also voted in Republican primaries. It's about the person. It's about what's at stake. It's about the quality of their character, what they're going to do, how they're going to behave in office. And I think that's what most, you know, working class people care about, not the partisanship.
2: Should Paul Nolley be elected as the next representative for Illinois 16, you'll be in a two-year term that will be along with the second half of the Trump administration's second term here. How do you view the current administration in the White House?
3: I view it as morally bankrupt and fundamentally corrupt. I think that this is a administration that had some good assessments of the problem, going back from Trump 1.0 into this, of, hey, the system is broken. The powers that be are not looking out for your interest. We need some major reforms to shake things up. But unfortunately, their approach and their solutions have made everything worse, whether it's the war, whether it's, you know, getting rich off of your office, getting, you know, just billions of dollars going into your pocket or your family's pocket, the tariff and trade wars that we're in, the just social divisiveness that we see now, just, you know, this everyone's on attack at all times. I just think that it's led by someone at the top who has no morals, who's just, you know, just generally not a good person. And the people that are underneath him are yes men and women, people who are just rubber stamping everything, and that includes my opponent. And so I think we just need a clean slate. We need to have reforms, and we need people who come from the everyday walk of life to get in there and reflect those concerns, those experiences, and those just, you know, good American values, not this elite political class that's so entrenched and so powerful right now.
2: We talked about the expanse, if you will, of the Illinois 16th Congressional District that runs from really the Cheddar Curtain all the way down into the heart of central Illinois here. And you're probably getting to know I-39 pretty good, aren't you?
3: Oh, yeah.
2: But I see that for folks in southern LaSalle County, probably their best opportunity, maybe, if they would want to meet Paul Nolley, would be on Monday the 5th. You've got a town hall at the UAW Center in East Peoria out on Springfield Road here, I see.
3: We do, and we also have a... we're doing some events out in Grundy County. I don't have the date on top of my head, but that'll all be on our website that people can find. But yes, we do have an event coming up in East Peoria relatively quickly here, and we'd love anyone to take the trip down. You know, we're having people knocking doors and getting out there and talking, and people can always shoot us an email with their questions or get in touch with us through social media as well.
2: Yeah, I'm just looking at your calendar here, and I'm scrolling through right now just to see if I can find the detail on the Grundy event, but I don't see it. So, but if folks want to go to your website, it's nolleyforcongress.com. That's the right place. That's it.
3: Yes, sir.
2: Okay, very good. Well, in our final minute or two here, why Paul Nolley for Illinois 16 and representing us in Congress?
3: I'd ask your listeners to just take a look around at the country and just take an assessment. Do you think things are working out for you? Do you think things are stable, the economy is doing well, your kids and grandkids are going to have more opportunities? Or do you feel the opposite of that? And I think the vast majority of people feel the opposite. And so my ask is, if you don't think things are going great, vote for someone who's going to represent change. Vote for someone like me who is bringing in new ideas, who does not come from an entrenched political class or a political family or a political dynasty. I'm like you. I'm a working class kid coming out of this, built a career over the last 15 years serving families, serving my community, helping people get more opportunities. And I'm raising two kids with my wife in some crazy times, and so I understand your experience. And I know this stuff. I followed it for years, and I know how to get things done, and I know how to fight for your interests, and I can relate to your interests, and I'm going to be independent. And so those is what I would ask people to consider, and would be grateful for anyone's support in this election.
2: Paul Nolley, a Democratic candidate for Congress to represent the Illinois 16th Congressional District. We appreciate the time today, Paul. Good to talk to you.
3: Thank you. Likewise. Thank you so much.
2: 9:52 is our time here on WCMY.
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2: 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I just wanted to tell you that if you miss or you want to hear again any of our conversations with our candidates, they're all posted on the morning show page at 1430WCMY.com. You can go listen to them at your leisure. Happy National Coffee Day, National VFW Day, and we talked about it last hour a little bit. It's National Silent E Day. Just think of all those words that end in E, and we don't pronounce that letter, but it changes how you pronounce the word sometimes. That's why we celebrate today National Silent E Day. And you know me, I like to play around with language. It's a lot of fun. There's a couple of health notes on the news wires that I'll share with you next hour, including something regarding insomnia and also maybe a treatment for multiple sclerosis. I'll share that coming up in the next hour here. Also, we'll continue our candidate conversations. And Jim Martyr, who is a congressional candidate for Illinois 14, so that's pretty much LaSalle County, north of the Illinois River, give or take a little bit. We'll explain more about the map coming up in the next hour. If you've never looked at any of the maps for the 16th Congressional District, the 14th makes a little more sense. But anyway, 14th is north, the 16th is south, if you want to just sort of imagine LaSalle County in your mind and we're cut in half by the Illinois River. So Jim Martyr, the Republican candidate for Illinois 14, scheduled to be with us here in just about 15-18 minutes. Hang around. Happy Tuesday to you. I've got some names in the news that I'll mention coming up in the next hour as well. Those names include Brad Pitt, Angelina Jolie, Lindsey Clancy, and then there's another thing or two out of Washington, D.C. that caught my eye concerning passports and citizenship checks and a college sports legislation thing that got passed out of Congress just in the past week or so. So details right around the corner here.
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2: We are community, music, and you. And we'll have some news coming up for you as we get to 10 o'clock, plus weather and the Chicago Board of Trade opening quotations. Meantime, it's Cornelius Brothers and Sister Rose.

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2: Here is your LaSalle County weather forecast for your Tuesday and a quick look through Wednesday night. We'll have a mostly sunny day today with a high near 78. Mostly cloudy tonight and a low around 64. About a 20% chance of showers after 4 a.m. Your Wednesday, mostly cloudy with a high near 75. Showers likely return between 11 and 3 p.m. Wednesday night, cloudy, low around 68 with about a 40% chance of showers returning for your Wednesday night. And that is your LaSalle County weather forecast for your Tuesday.
3: Soybeans, corn, soybeans, cattle, and hogs are higher. Corn is mixed. I'm John Perkins with a Brownfield Market Update. 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Soybeans are up this morning, buying back part of the recent drop, remaining optimistic about demand from China, even if Beijing is keeping that 10% tariff in place. Harvest is 18% complete, matching the average, with more delays expected this week. November beans are up 5 3/4 at $12.94. January's up 6 at $13.09. October meals down 2.20 at $3.5950. October oils up 114 at $68.25. Corn's mostly weak, watching U.S. harvest activity and anticipating more delays ahead of a generally drier pattern. Traders are also watching planting in South America and waiting to see if China buys corn. December's up a quarter at 5.23 1/4. March is a half higher at 5.37. And wheat's mostly modestly lower. Planting and emergence are slower than most recent years. And contracts are oversold, but wheat's had a hard time finding footing lately. December Chicago's up a quarter at 6.89. Cotton and rice are both seeing varying degrees of fund selling. December cotton's down 2.66 at 80.20. November rice is a penny and a half lower at 16.46 1/2. Live and feeder cattle are higher with support from yesterday's higher move in beef as they wait for widespread direct business. October live's up 87 at 218.32 and December's 80 higher at 221.60. October feeders up $1.55 at 333.45. November feeder cattle are 167 higher at 330.95. And hogs are oversold and due for a bounce. Pork was higher yesterday afternoon as well. October's up $1.25 at $79.50. December leans $1.40 higher at $69.80. Crude oil's lower this morning. John Perkins, Brownfield.
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0: All right, 9 minutes after 10 o'clock is our time here on WCMY. I'm Jay Lusore. We roll on here on this Tuesday morning from Studio One, sponsored by the First National Bank of Ottawa. It's almost the end of September, September 29th. Early voting started last week here in LaSalle County. The ballots, the county clerk told us, were going to be put into the mail on Monday for folks who want to vote by mail. And I've asked about every politician I know, how has all of this changed how you campaign? Because it used to be Labor Day was launch day, and then you had till November to really get the ear of the voter, and now you don't have hardly any time at all. So I'll pose that question to my next guest here, who is a Republican candidate for Illinois 14 in the U.S. House of Representatives, and that's Jim Martyr. Good morning.
1: Good morning. I love Ottawa. Love to be here in studio. Love the site of the historic Lincoln Douglas
0: right across the corner here.
1: Beautiful site, right?
0: Yeah.
1: So, and you know, it's crazy. So, I call it the incumbent protection program, right? because it's 40 days of voting. And then, so that means you're marketing for like 60, 70 days. And, you know, the critical marketing is the closest to when someone's going to vote. And so it just makes it that much more difficult for anyone who isn't in that incumbent position to campaign and market and get your message out to the voters.
0: LaSalle County's in a little bit of a different situation from what it's had. I think the last time LaSalle County was probably chopped up among two congressional districts, and it might even have been three back then, was in the Denny Hastert days.
1: I mean, right.
0: That goes way back.
1: Yeah.
0: But, you know, the county's pretty much divided north and south by the Illinois River between 14 and 16, even though the 14 does go a little bit to the south. But
1: as I mentioned, parts of Ottawa, Oglesby, and then I have a little bit of Putnam County, like Hennepin, the northeastern a third of Putnam County, a little bit of Bureau County.
0: But, I've got an Ottawa address, an Ottawa phone number, but I live in the 16th.
1: That's right,
0: just because I'm in the wrong, or not the wrong township, but I'm just across the township line, so to speak.
1: Right. Well, we had Congressman LaHood out in Kendall County last week, who was campaigning for me. I really appreciate him coming out. He's a great congressman for the state of Illinois. We love Congressman LaHood.
0: Your 14th is a little more contiguous.
1: Yes.
0: It starts out here in the Illinois Valley and then goes up into the western burbs and catches Joliet, does it not?
1: Yes, all of Joliet. I mean, half of the votes in the Illinois 14th is in Will County, believe it or not. So there's seven total counties, but half the votes are in that part of Will County, which is all of Joliet, Naperville, Wheatland Township, Plainfield, Shorewood, Troy Township, Crest Hill, half of Lockport, Romeoville, and it goes down to Elwood, which is near the Joliet Speedway.
0: Well, and then, you know, think back to, I think it was after the 2010 census, Kendall and Will were two of the fastest growing counties in the country.
1: Absolutely,
0: at one time.
1: Yeah.
0: I mean, the populations just explode. I mean, I remember when Yorkville was about 5,800 people.
1: Right.
0: Oswego was about 3,000 people.
1: Right. And we're at 35, 36,000 right now.
0: So who's Jim? Let's start there.
1: Yeah. So look, I'm just a father, grandfather, husband of 41 years, my wife Jill. Love it. Love our grandkids now. Kids are all grown up, and I do software consulting. That's my day job. I've been doing that for a long time. Had the opportunity to make my way around the state. Work for lots of companies right here in Illinois, like DeKalb Genetics, who the brand DeKalb is still out there. They're owned by Monsanto,
0: the seed company.
1: Yep. Worked in the seed industry for about 5-6 years from a software perspective over the course of, 40 years of software consulting and work. And that's that. You know, we were here in Oswego. My wife Jill and I, we've lived in Oswego longer than any place in our entire lives. We both grew up near Peoria. She was East Peoria. I was Peoria County, Bartonville. And,
0: did you go to Limestone?
1: I did. I'm Limestone Rocket. We just had our 45th 1980 class of 81 reunion. It was a lot of fun. Loved getting together with folks down there. My dad still lives down there. He's a 92-year-old Army vet, just turned 92 on Constitution Day. And I go down there regularly to help him out a little bit. And, you know, that's where we're at.
0: What do you see in this 14th district? Because you've got farm country out here, pretty much. But then you've got uber suburban on the other end.
1: A pretty good mix. And, you know, we have a lot of industry, a lot of farming, even power, you know, power generation industry. Which, you know, a couple of the big deals right now. I attended Yorkville's marathon meeting about data centers, and they have 14 teed up. There were over 300 people in person in attendance at a meeting that lasted 5 to 7 hours, went till after midnight. And then I attended another one in Plano for a solar panel plant on 1,200 acres of land, which, oh, by the way, was being built to partially fund the power for the data center. So these are big issues to me, and I'm not against business development, private investment, but I'll tell you one thing on these deals, I smell a rat. And the rat is the government is funding these through our tax dollars. So we the people, the 500 that came out to complain about it, are the ones actually funding the building of these projects. And I think two big issues to me, don't build them on farmland, prairie land, cropland, or forest land, right? That's number one. And number two is don't subsidize the heck out of them and build them off of our taxpayer dollars. If you want to compete, I'm an all of the above energy guy, and I'm obviously a data center guy because I'm in the IT business. I've seen data centers built from the ground up in companies I worked for, and I've actually, quote unquote, worked in them from the perspective of managing the data and the software around it.
0: And isn't there going to be a big data center just north of us here at the southern edge of the Calb along 23?
1: There's plans all over.
0: I think they picked that site because there was a big ComEd substation there.
1: Yep. And Springfield took away local control on this. So solar farms, data centers, windmills, Springfield's usurping our local zoning rights, really, and they're taking it away. And that's another big issue with this to me. So you have the combined is you're taking taxpayer money to fund this stuff, number one. Number two, you're gobbling up one of our most precious resources in farmland and cropland and that kind of stuff. And number three, you're taking away the actual place where the people should be making those decisions, and that's locally. They've literally almost usurped all the power to decide yes or no on these things.
0: So as you knock on doors from one end of this district to the other, what do people say to you?
1: You know, a lot of folks don't like what they're seeing, where their wages are getting gobbled up by tax dollars, which is also driving some inflation. There's a lot of factors in that. Everyone's blaming the situation in Iran on that, which is partially responsible for that. But that's temporary. It's going to come right back down. In fact, I was out traveling yesterday and I saw the prices dropping already. One of my favorite spots to fill up is, and I don't know if I should shout them out or not, but it's in Utica or in Oglesby, right? One of the gas stations that I stop at because they have the best gas prices in Illinois, and I travel the state a lot, so I'm always filling up.
0: Well, I had a stretch of time where they went 3 or 4 months. I didn't buy gas in Ottawa.
1: Right.
0: I was buying it at Utica's.
1: Right. I make the drive every time I'm down here because I'm down here a lot. I'm either going, you know, back to Peoria to visit with my dad or something, or I'm down here on campaigning, and that's where I'm filling up.
0: If you get elected to this position in the 14th Congressional District, you'll be part of the House class that will also work with the second half of the second Trump administration. Analyze the Trump administration for me as a Republican.
1: Yeah, look, I mean, there's actually so much good stuff to talk about, but of course, you know, the other side wants to make hay about what I would say is very few issues. But look, no tax on tips, no tax on overtime, no tax on Social Security. This hits both the working folks and the retired class who's, you know, their income. And I help manage my dad's budget for him. You know, I sit down there, we write checks together, he signs them. And look, it's tough. It's tough to make the bills pay. I'm watching, you know, a declining income stream versus outgoes, and that's really important to people, and we have to get government from stop literally taking our fruits of our labor spending it and giving it back to us with pennies on the dollar. And so I'm against waste, fraud, and abuse in Washington. It's high time we clean that up. They call it DOGE these days, but I was always against it, even before it was DOGE, right? Waste, fraud, and abuse has to be cut. And when we get to that point, we can cut taxes. We need to balance a budget. Why does Washington run forever? I mean, my entire life on budgets that don't balance. I mean, you know, my mom and dad didn't do that. My wife and I don't do that. And my adult kids are not doing that. So,
0: yeah, we haven't had one of those. I think this is the Clinton administration.
1: Yeah, right.
0: What do you say to the American farmer? I mean, these guys are paying they're paying more for diesel than what they can get when they deliver their beans.
1: Yeah, yeah. Look, you know, I actually talked to a number of farmers throughout the district, and one of them on Route 71 there was telling me, look, is like, you know, he actually said this to me, and I'm like, I think a lot of them think this too. They're like, you know, if we could get the government out of the farming business and let us compete like everyone else on a fair plane and that kind of stuff, it would be better for the entire industry. So, and I'm like all on board with that. There's so much, even in farming, subsidies, controls, this and that. How much of that is really necessary, because it wasn't there, you know, 50 to 70 years ago, I think they started getting involved, and it's just been more and more on top of that. I mean, we even have the food stamp program in the farm bill these days, right? So this is where we have to fix the problems that Washington's created, trying to solve problems that it wasn't their job to solve.
0: Yeah, I mean, you being from Peoria, you know how mm-hmm. farm country works.
1: Yeah.
0: But, you know, the folks in the suburban areas, they look at the USDA budget and say, wow, that's a lot of money for the farmers. But most of that doesn't go to the farmer.
1: No, and the small farmers, you know, I've got some really good friends in the Kendall Grundy Beef Association, and I volunteer at the Kendall County Fair at their booth every year now. And the thing with them is, you know, the small farmers are kind of left out of these big bills. They're almost catered to these very big, large farming operations, and the small farmers are kind of left out. But, you know, one of the things that hurts not only farmers but everyone is the death tax, right? Because we're literally taxing, you know, when someone that is an owner of the property passes and their family gets it, now they have to sell the business to pay the taxes, right? This is robbery. Same thing with property taxes, right? We're being taxed on unrealized capital gains. We didn't get that money in our pocket. The value of my house has tripled since I bought it in Oswego 30 years ago. But guess what? They're taxing me on things that I haven't realized yet, because then I don't get to realize it until I sell it. We've got to stop that. To me, that's just straight up robbery of the government. It's what's been going on for a long time, and that's why people can't afford their houses. They can't afford almost anything anymore. I don't know how the younger generation is doing it, because I'm looking at that and thinking, wow, if I was starting over again, I don't know how I would do what we had the opportunity to do, my wife and I, over the last 40 years. And I'm really concerned about the way things are headed for our younger generation.
0: When I think of a family farm, there's a Centennial Farm on the west side of Joliet on Essington Road, and I don't remember the crossroad, if it's Black or mm-hmm. or Theodore or maybe Caton Farm Road.
1: Yep.
0: It's sitting there surrounded by Joliet.
1: Right, exactly. And Joliet's in Kendall County. It's well expanded into Kendall County, too. So,
0: well, yes. There is that on Ridge Road. There's that intersection where
1: right.
0: I think Plainfield South High School is actually in Joliet.
1: I believe you are correct. Yes, that's and that part of Joliet extends all the way into Kendall County.
0: What do we do with this Iran thing?
1: You know what? I think the president needs to finish it. I'm a little bit concerned that it's like, because look, we know every deal they want to make, they lie about it and they don't actually do what they said, right? And they've been doing this for 51 years. So the first thing is, we can't let Iran have a nuclear weapon, and that's the bottom line. What this is all about, and they're so close. They've been allowed to do it. The Biden administration unhinged the money and let trillions of dollars of back locked up money flow to them. And then they gave them cash out of our bank accounts, which is horrible. I mean, they're the leading terror sponsor in the entire world. They've been allowed to operate that way for decades and decades. And so we're finally doing something about it. But then our allies aren't even standing with us on it. That's a huge problem, right? So we need to finish it. You know, there's really nothing left, right? Their leadership is gone. They got new leadership. Who knows what those guys are all about? But it looks like more of the same, right? And they have no capability militarily. All they can do is make noise and cause trouble and stir up the markets.
0: Our final minute or two here, why Jim Martyr for Illinois 14?
1: You know, again, to me, it's about common sense, business values. I'm a businessman, worked in industry, worked a lot in manufacturing in U.S. plants and in and around Illinois, up and down the I-57 corridor, Chicago suburbs. I've worked down across the river from St. Louis at ASF Steel Foundry plants, Ashland Chemicals down there in Sauget. I know the state, I know industry, and I know the impact of government on us, right? And we need to fix what's broke in Washington. That's what's broke. It's Washington, it's not us, right? So we need to fix what's broke in Washington, put them back on a financially sound path, end the waste, fraud, and abuse, and let's put prosperity back in order for all Americans, putting America first.
0: Appreciate you taking some time out of your LaSalle County visit today to talk to us here.
1: All right. Well, thank you. I love coming down here.
0: Thank you. Jim Martyr, a Republican candidate for the Illinois 14th Congressional District. His Democratic opponent is the incumbent, Lauren Underwood. And it's 10:25 here on WCMY.
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0: joy to the world there. And we're coming up to 10:30 here at 93.5, 1430 WCMY. Gorgeous day. We're at 71, headed for a high today of 78. But be ready. We'll have some rain maybe by tomorrow morning in here. And then a big rainy day on Thursday. But Mother Nature's going to get it out of her system. And by Friday afternoon, things looking pretty good. And then what a weekend we've got coming. And great weather Sunday for the Ottawa Fall Fest downtown from noon to 5 with the parade and everything happening that we talked about last hour. It's 10:30. I got some more names in the news today and then a couple of things out of the District of Columbia, the federal government, that I'll tell you about here in just a little bit.
1: Hey, everyone. It's Karen from the Second Cup. I'll be taking a short break. Can't wait to see you all again right here on WCMY.
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0: Big song in 1967 for the Friends of Distinction. And this would be a day to go a little grazing in the grass there. It's 10:36 on 93.5, 1430 WCMY. Two sets of names in the news, three names, essentially. Maybe a little more, because there's Maddox and Shiloh, Vivienne. But I'll start here with the top name that popped up on the news wire within the last hour here. Lindsey Clancy. Going back to a courtroom in Plymouth, Massachusetts today for a hearing on what's going to happen next. Lindsey Clancy, of course, the woman who faces charges in the 2023 killings of her three children. Her first trial ended earlier this month with jurors deadlocked over her insanity defense. Her lawyers want the charges dismissed. Another argued that another trial would violate her double jeopardy rights. Prosecutors reportedly also want a gag order limiting her attorney's public comments. Where is this case going to go? This one will be studied for a long time. She admits that she did it. Angelina Jolie and Brad Pitt, two more names in the news today. Their daughter, Zahara, is no longer using her father's last name. Zahara Pitt is 21 years old. She officially obtained a judge's approval for the name change with no objections on Monday. And two of her other siblings, Maddox and Shiloh, have also dropped Pitt from their full name. And then there's another sibling, Vivienne, who has a court hearing in Los Angeles for a name change in November. Brad Pitt has been accused of mistreating his children in the past and now reportedly hardly speaks to them. Pitt and Jolie divorced in 2024. They have six kids together. That's a sad story. And then we can go to the District of Columbia and a couple of things out of the federal government news file here. The State Department, first of all, is considering sharing passport records for voter citizenship checks. A department spokesperson says the goal is to share that information in a way that protects data and deters fraud. This comes after a Supreme Court decision Friday that allowed the Department of Homeland Security to provide citizenship information to local governments in order to verify whether registered voters are U.S. citizens. And then the Protect College Sports Act has been passed in the Senate. That is a sweeping measure designed to address concerns over fairness and competitive balance when it comes to college athletics. The legislation passed out of the Senate, 77-22 was the vote after months of bipartisan negotiations and debate. Among the changes to get it passed, the bill will grant the NCAA, the National Collegiate Athletic Association, broad federal antitrust protections, and it places limits on how much athletes can receive for the use of their name, image, and likeness. That's the NIL thing. It also caps agent fees at 5% and restricts schools to $50 million in annual spending on athletes while guaranteeing scholarships for up to 10 years after eligibility ends and allowing athletes to transfer once without having to sit out a season. They're trying to clean up college sports a little bit, which has really gotten wanky in the last few years, don't you think? So 20 minutes before 11 o'clock, 10:40 at 93.5, 1430 WCMY. A couple of health notes regarding insomnia and multiple sclerosis. I'll tell you about that here in just a couple of minutes.
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0: 1042 at WCMY, and we're sitting at 72 degrees, headed for 78 for a high. It's another gorgeous day out there. A couple of health notes to share this morning. There is a new study out that shows insomnia results in a 26% increased risk of stroke and about the same percentage increase in hospital admission. Research published in the current edition of the Sleep Medicine Review is also suggesting that insomnia is linked to depression and dementia. The study's lead author says insomnia deserves attention as a warning sign of the status of brain and mental health. Insomnia, of course, is the inability to get sufficient sleep. And then scientists in Virginia are finding ways to reverse damage caused by multiple sclerosis. According to the University of Virginia Medical School at Charlottesville, they published a study this week. It says an experimental drug that they call canine helped paralyzed mice move again and restored lost vision. Canine comes from HIV and hepatitis B drugs, but researchers changed it so that it targets the damage caused by MS, multiple sclerosis in the brain and the spinal cord. The team says that K9 still needs clinical testing before doctors know whether it can actually restore any functions in human patients. So anyway, there's some health notes today. And then another thing popped up out of the District of Columbia, which means the federal government, even though the federal government isn't all of the District of Columbia, but that's a whole other conversation. The Senate is passing a bill that could officially mark the end of the penny, as well as changing the nickel. The Common Sense Act, and that's C-E-N-T-S for the sense, the Common Sense Act is now on the way to President Trump's desk for his signature. And with that legislation, the penny will continue to be out of production, although existing pennies remain legal tender. And paying with cash could become less confusing because this new legislation would permit transactions to be rounded up to the nearest nickel. Now, that's a practice that some states and localities have laws prohibiting. Other places encourage it. I can tell you that the last three times I paid cash, and two out of the three times were at a food establishment, they rounded it up or rounded it down. I didn't get any pennies back to me, and I didn't give them any pennies. But I'm thinking in my little change compartment in the car dashboard where we used to leave the money for the toll roads, I just got quarters and dimes and nickels right now. This new legislation, by the way, that's headed to the president's desk also allows the Treasury to come up with a cheaper nickel to produce since it currently costs, get this, you know, we found out it costs more to make the penny than the penny was worth. Well, it costs 13 cents for the mint to produce a nickel. Think about that for just a moment. Super hits of the 60s, 70s, and 80s on 93.5, 1430 WCMY, and online, 1430WCMY.com. And this is David Gates.

Well, movie music for you there. Remember the film, The Goodbye Girl? David Gates there as we come up to 12 minutes before 11, 1048 here at 93.5, 1430 WCMY. Just want to remind you, we had it in the news this morning, but there will be a candidate forum tonight at Central Intermediate School on Ottawa's far south side, featuring the two candidates running for the 76th Illinois House seat. The Democratic incumbent is Amy Murray Briel of Ottawa. The Republican challenger is Liz Bishop of LaSalle. It's a rerun of the election from 2 years ago. Now, those two candidates will be part of the candidate forum tonight, and I'll be the moderator for the event. Looking forward to hearing what these two have to say, not only in response to some issues that we're going to bring up, but to say to each other, too, because they'll be the way the format's going to be laid out, they'll have an opportunity to talk to each other, which sometimes is missing in politics. But they'll also be able to communicate with the audience as well. So it's tonight, 7 o'clock, Central School in the cafetorium, and you can hear from candidates Bishop and Briel for Illinois 76. And this is one of the most watched House races in the state, I've been told. So tonight, 7 o'clock, we look forward to seeing you there. And then tomorrow morning, let's see, what is, it's Wednesday. Oh, it'll be a Route 6 Pro Wash Wednesday. Two car wash packages to give away tomorrow morning between 7 and 11, courtesy of Route 6 Pro Wash at LaSalle Street and Norris Drive in Ottawa. Have yourself a great day and enjoy this beautiful weather that we have going. 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
1: Here is your LaSalle County weather forecast for your Tuesday and a quick look through Wednesday night. We'll have a mostly sunny day today with a high near 78. Mostly cloudy tonight and low around 64. About a 20% chance of showers after 4 a.m. Your Wednesday, mostly cloudy with a high near 75. Showers likely return between 11 and 3 p.m. Wednesday night, cloudy, low around 68 with about a 40% chance of showers returning for your Wednesday night. And that is your LaSalle County weather forecast for your Tuesday.

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0: Squeeze them tight. Love them till your arms break. Bonnie Tyler, and It's a Heartache, and this is Bill Knight talking about that pretty woman, Roy Orbison, set to go for his next.
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0: Living in a yellow submarine with the Beatles, and this is Bill Knight. How do? Glad to have you on board, and love you for listening today. Coming up, the way you do the things you do with the Temptations.
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4: 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It'll be held on Sunday, October 4th at 201 North Monroe at the First United Methodist Church. 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All proceeds will be used for the lighted parade on Saturday, November 28th in downtown Main Street, Streeter.
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1: I'm Jim Miller from the WCMY Newsroom. City of Ottawa has announced the extension of the temporary closure of the Erickson Street and State Street intersection until Thursday to facilitate concrete pavement replacement. The closure is essential for contractors to replace the concrete pavement that was removed during the City of Ottawa's Erickson Street water main replacement. Currently, the intersection closed to all traffic. It is expected to reopen on Friday. Ottawa Water Department's flushing schedule for today includes the hydrants on the east side between the Fox and Illinois Rivers, including Canal Road. A candidate forum organized by the Public Policy Committee of the Ottawa Area Chamber of Commerce scheduled for tonight between the candidates for Illinois House 76th District, Democratic incumbent Amy Breel of Ottawa and Republican challenger Liz Bishop of LaSalle. Race has been drawing attention as one of the state's closely contested legislative battles. Candidate forums begin at 7 p.m. in the cafetorium of Central Intermediate School in Ottawa's far south side. A person injured Monday in a five-car crash on westbound I-80 near Utica. State police say the crash involving two tractor trailers, three passenger cars at mile marker 82, about a mile east of the Utica interchange. One person taken to a hospital. The cause under investigation. Appearing in Bureau County Circuit Court, 42-year-old Anthony Rodriguez of Princeton pleading guilty to six charges stemming from a fatal domestic battery near Depew. Rodriguez admitted three felony counts of unlawful restraint, aggravated assault, two counts of domestic battery after holding his girlfriend and her two children at knife point in a trailer bedroom in May. 39-year-old Mason Shannon of Mason City, Iowa, has filed a new lawsuit against LaSalle County, alleging malicious prosecution and misconduct by members of the state's attorneys and sheriff's offices. Oswego Police Department said a 13-year-old boy charged with a hate crime and disorderly conduct followed an investigation into allegedly racial and threatening social media messages directed at two other 13-year-old boys. Police got that report Monday, and they're investigating. Illinois lawmakers have expanded the state's film tax credit program, a move industry advocates say could generate billions of dollars in spending in the Metro East. A developer preparing to convert a series of warehouses in Wood River into film studios that would employ local and out-of-town workers. I'm Joe Miller in the WCMY Newsroom.
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6: From the 93.5 1430 WCMY obituary page, Maureen Harvey, 83 of Marseilles, passed away on September 24th at LaSalle County Nursing Home in Ottawa. Donna Murphy of Ottawa passed away peacefully surrounded by the love of her family on September 22nd at OSF in Peru. A visitation will be held for Donna on Wednesday, September 30th, from 9 until 11 a.m. at Ottawa Funeral Home. A funeral ceremony will follow at 11:30 a.m. at St. Patrick's Catholic Church in Ottawa. Burial will be at Oakwood Memorial Park. Barbara Damron, 65 of Ottawa, passed away suddenly on September 25th at OSF St. Joseph Medical Center in Bloomington. The family will receive guests before the Mass of Christian Burial on Thursday, October 1st, from 9:30 a.m. until 10:30 a.m. at St. Columba Catholic Church. Mass of Christian Burial will be held at 10:30 a.m. Burial will follow at St. Columba Cemetery. Ottawa Funeral Home is assisting the family. Bruce Butchko, 78 of Ottawa, passed away peacefully at his home surrounded by his loving wife and family on September 26th. A visitation take place at 10 a.m. to noon on Friday, October 2nd, at Ottawa Funeral Home, with interment immediately to follow at Oakwood Memorial Park. Norma Carrera, age 93 of Ottawa, passed away Friday, September 25th at LaSalle County Nursing Home after a courageous battle with dementia. Visitation will begin at 10 a.m. on Saturday, October 3rd, at Glenfelter Renker Funeral Home, followed by a funeral service at noon. Private interment will be at Oakwood Memorial Park. You can find these full obituaries on our website at 1430wcmy.com. Click on the obituaries tab.
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6: 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We'll join us this Friday night for our featured game of the week as your Ottawa Pirates will take on the Rochelle Hubs. We'll have a 6:55 pregame and a 7 p.m. kickoff right here on WCMY with Hunter Odell and Coach Chris Wacha. Marquette will be taking on St. Teresa on Friday night as well. We'll keep you updated on that score throughout the Ottawa Pirates game. In other sports from yesterday in volleyball, Hall's volleyball team secured a straight set victory against the Marquette Lady Crew, marking their first win over the Crew since 2018. And boys soccer yesterday, today was Ottawa over Morris 2-0. Going on today for the Ottawa Pirates, girls varsity volleyball will be at home taking on Sycamore. Girls varsity tennis is at home as well, taking on Caneland. Boys and girls varsity cross country is away at El Paso Gridley High School. Going on today for the Marquette Lady Crew, the volleyball team will be at home taking on Crossroads Christian. And boys and girls varsity cross country is away at the Tri-County Conference meet. In pro sports, the White Sox begin their quest for the World Series tonight. The team squares off against Jordan Alvarez and the Astros in the AL wild card round from Houston. The entire best of three series takes place on the road. We'll have a 3:30 p.m. pregame and a 4:10 first pitch right here on your official White Sox postseason station, WCMY. The Cubs are also on the road later tonight to begin the postseason. The team battles Manny Machado and the Padres in the NL wild card round from San Diego. Chicago went 5-1 against the Padres during the regular season. And the Bears trounced the Eagles 27-7 in front of their home crowd on Monday Night Football to put an exclamation point on Week 3. Case Keenum started for the injured Caleb Williams and threw for almost 250 yards, two TDs, and no picks. Chicago improved to 2-1. Jalen Hurts tossed a pick and got checked for an injury for a brief moment where Andy Dalton took over and threw an interception of his own as Phillies drop to 2-1. And hockey is back. The regular season gets underway today with five games on the schedule. The Blackhawks, they duel the Golden Knights on the road tonight. And that is your 93.5 1430 WCMY Sports Report for your Tuesday.
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6: Here is your LaSalle County weather forecast for the remainder of your Tuesday and a quick look through Wednesday. Now we have a mostly cloudy night tonight with a low around 64, about a 20% chance of showers after 4 a.m. It'll be mostly cloudy on your Wednesday with high near 75. Those showers will return between 11 and 3 p.m. Wednesday night, cloudy with a low around 68, about a 40% chance of showers. And that is your LaSalle County weather forecast for the remainder of your Tuesday.
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29: Growing demand for local foods. Hello, I'm Megan Grebner with Healthy Living on Brownfield. A local foods expert says there continues to be opportunity to grow demand for local and regional food systems. Bob Perry, the former chef in residence for the University of Kentucky, says while the want from consumers appears to be there, making it happen will take some effort.
30: We educate more people about the economic and ecological benefits, but just the flavor benefits of local food, we'll have a bigger market to sell to. And with the grain, we're seeing a resurgence of bakeries now. You're getting a lot of smaller bakeries coming back, which is great because the smaller bakeries can use grain directly from farms and can use the older heirloom grains too. We're a big bakery. They need a consistent supply, and the grain needs to be very consistent chemically. Where small bakers, where they're only doing, you know, a couple hundred loaves a day, they can really play around with different heirloom grains and really get some good, tasty products.
29: And when it comes to the market for U.S. ancient grains, in 2024, it was valued at $1.5 billion. It's now forecast to reach $3.2 billion by 2034. That's driven largely by health, sustainability, and culinary trends. I'm Megan Grebner with Healthy Living on Brownfield.
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3: When I think back to my days as an agriculture major at Western Illinois University in Macomb in the early 1980s, I don't remember the latest technology or fancy facilities. Mostly, I remember the people. Hello, everyone. I'm Cindy Young with Brownfield, and this is my two cents. Back then, WIU was a smaller state university where professors knew your name, your hometown, and you weren't just a number sitting in a classroom. You were a student they invested in, challenged, and encouraged. As a current member of the university's Ag Advisory Board, I'm pleased to say they are still focused on the student. But back to the 80s. There were no smartphones, online databases, or instant answers at our fingertips. If we needed information, we dug through textbooks, spent time in the library, and learned from the experience of those around us. We listened, asked questions, and figured things out. Many of us studying agriculture came from rural communities, understanding hard work because we lived it. We knew early mornings, long days, and the importance of doing a job right, even when nobody was watching. We studied animal science, crops and soils, ag economics, and everything else that prepared us for the future. But the lessons that stuck with me most weren't always found in the textbook. They came from classmates who became lifelong friends, professors who believed in us, and experiences that shaped how we viewed agriculture and the world. Looking back, those years at the university gave me more than a degree. They gave me a foundation. And I'm still building it today. I'm Cindy Young with Brownfield. That's my two cents.
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7: White corn leaf spots are an emerging concern. I'm Nicole Haslip with Managing for Profit on Brownfield. At the beginning of September, a new disease was confirmed in Michigan cornfields. Marty Chilvers is the plant pathologist with Michigan State University.
8: This is super interesting. I mean, it's pretty unfortunate to find a new disease too. It resembles like white spots on the corn plant. They're about a quarter to a half inch in size. It looks like paraquat injury, like a herbicide injury. And we're finding it pretty much in every field that we walk into at this point in time. So I think we have like 16 counties in Michigan where we have confirmations, and it sounds like colleagues in Pennsylvania and New York may also have it. We don't know a lot about this disease at this point in time. So there's a couple of names. Phasospheria leaf spot is one of the names it goes by, or maize white spot is what we think it is. So where we're at the moment is that we're trying to isolate the causal fungus and then go ahead and do some sequencing to confirm what it is. And we've done some initial sequencing, but it doesn't match anything in the databases. And that's probably just because this disease hasn't been given a lot of attention in the past. It's a problem around the world, Brazilian corn production, There's a whole list of countries that it's been reported in. It was reported, or that disease was reported in Florida back in 1999. But really, since then, there hasn't really been much discussion about it. So it seems it's very surprising that we're finding it at the level we're finding it. Some fields are definitely going to take a little bit of a hit in terms of, it sounds like it's drying down some silage fields pretty quickly, or has dried down some silage fields pretty quickly. And some fields are lit up pretty bad, that it will have some impact on yield. A lot of the other fields, maybe it was late enough and light enough that it's not going to have a significant impact. But the concern is, what's going to happen next year? I'm having flashbacks to tar spot in 2016 when we first saw that little bit of tar spot.
9: Jill Verst tells Brownfield he suspects it's widespread through at least the Great Lakes.
8: New York is the state. Our colleague there has probably, you know, perhaps identified some fields that are pretty lit up. Pennsylvania, I don't know how many samples they've got in yet. Looks pretty light. The same in northern Indiana. It sounds like it's there as well, but we don't have samples for that yet. So certainly, I wouldn't be surprised if it's in Illinois, Indiana, Ohio, Pennsylvania, New York, Ontario, Wisconsin, right? But it's about just getting out and looking for it. Again, it's quite surprising because we haven't seen this before, and you know, it was reported, 26 years ago in Florida, and then really not any information since then. So, yeah, we're a little bit concerned.
9: He's encouraging growers to scout for similar symptoms to help determine how widespread the disease is and identify it.
8: I'd encourage people just to have a look at their fields where there's still a little bit of green out there. As things senesce, as things dry down completely, it'll be harder to pick this out. But even then, if you think you see it, just grab a sample. If you can't get it into us straight away, just put it in a paper bag, let it dry, whether it's green now or dry. We'd really like to know the hybrid if possible, and any notes about, you know, was there a lot of disease or not. It'd be nice to identify, you know, any hybrids that are susceptible, just so we can help with planning for next season. But if you see something strange, I think get a sample in so we can help you understand what is going on so that we can figure out management going forward.
9: I'm Nicole Haslip with Managing for Profit on Brownfield.
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33: This is the Midday Summary on the RFD Radio Network for a Tuesday. I'm Jim Taylor. This next month is a big one for the fall agritourism businesses in Illinois. Jenna Speichel is with Jonna Mac Orchard in Malta. An update on apple growing conditions.
34: Not too wet for apples, but, you know, we did see a lot of farms have trouble managing the frost in the spring. So I've heard from several guests that a lot of the orchards that they've been to in the northern Illinois area are either out of apples because of having a lesser crop because of those frost events in the springtime. Or, you know, not having any crop even. We were very lucky. We put in a lot of effort to protect our apples from the freeze. We have frost fans, and we also burned fires two of the nights that we had freezing events here, and we were able to save our crop. But those who don't have protective measures in place or you know, if the temperature gets too low or it's too windy, there's just not much you can do.
33: Johnnyback Orchard also has a pumpkin patch and grows flowers, along with operating both a corn and haunted maze. For 11 years, Wabash Valley Service Company in southeast Illinois has been delivering meals to farmers during harvest season. A total of 35,000, including over 4,300 this year.
0: And we purchased an old hickory, used old hickory smoker that would do about 350 to 400 pork chops at a time. And we decided we'd just do boneless pork chop sandwiches. So we do a boneless pork chop sandwich, 3/4 inch. 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A bag of Lay's potato chips and a couple of grandma's cookies, Lay's grandma's cookies, and a bottle of water. 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And it's a pretty cool little sack lunch. It's in a really heavy duty bag. 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This year where we're commemorating the 250th anniversary of the United States. So we've got that birthday, you know, red, white, and blue flag and all that on the bag. Rhodesian is a big sponsor of this. 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And we just have a great time.
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22: Soybean futures still having some green across the complex to speak of. We did see meal edge a touch lower along with corn and wheat back in the red. It was soybeans then that led the way lower to start out the week. So just a small rebound here going and a long session yet. We still have the new crop November contract, the most active futures month, below $13. So that support point turning into resistance possibly here. But a lot that can be decided still as the week moves forward, especially into tomorrow. The last day of September brings the quarterly grain stocks report in September. That's the one that sets the ending stocks for the last marketing year for corn and soybeans. We have expectations that the carryout figures would be cut just slightly. You have room for surprise in part because the USDA reviews the yield and acreage for last season's crops. So we could see the corn yield, for example, reduced. We could also learn that the old crop soybean stocks are tighter than anticipated. That's one of the rumblings in the trade as of late. This strong basis for the old crop inventories as tight as they are, and as we have in the early going, some harvest delay to speak of across the Midwest. It's about to be October, so there's still a lot more to move, but we look at the forecast as wet as it's been. It does seem to open up into the 8 to 14 day outlook, so we're keeping that as an input along with the crop report tomorrow. And what should be an active financial market, the Fed officials out speaking, also an inflation report, and at the end of the week, a jobs update.
33: 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Paul Otto, freeze notice, weather, plenty of rain for the rest of this week.
4: Jim, we're entering another wet period between Wednesday morning, tomorrow morning, and Saturday, as a front that's going to be coming through will linger through southern parts of the state on Saturday. And then after that, we go dry for about 10 days into the middle parts of October, with only northern and northeastern portions of the state maybe seeing some rain right around October the 4th. But in general, Canadian high pressure is going to take control once we get through this system this week. And the system for this week all starts tomorrow morning, entering northwest parts of the state and then cruising across pretty quickly across northern Illinois to bring an initial half inch to 1 inch of rainfall. And then a little bit of a waiting game as another system in the southern plains combines up with the northern plains energy to come through as one on Thursday. And Thursday evening is probably going to bring us the heaviest rain, potential for severe weather along the Mississippi River and then also along the Illinois River from Quincy to basically about Peoria. And that's first thing on Thursday evening. And then things will just generally turn into a rain event as we do see that upwards of 2 inches of rain come on through. Looks as if Friday night lights will be dry for counties located north of I-64, and even a sweatshirt and light jacket will be needed at the game, while those in southern Illinois may very well need a rain jacket at times. But it's going to be dry for sure for the Purdue at U of I game on Saturday. Second bout of rain, though, can come through parts of southern Illinois before that front finally clears for good. The mid-range forecast period for the 4th through the 8th, we spend this period about 2 to 5 degrees below normal in regard to temperatures.
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26: 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Show lists this week are mixed, lower in Texas and Kansas, but higher in Nebraska. Look for the bulk of the week's business to hold out until sometime Thursday or Friday. Box beef was higher and sharply higher with strong demand for moderate offerings. Choice up $2.80 at $3.83.28. Select was $4.18 higher at $3.62.41. Jackie Moore with Joplin Regional Stockyards in Missouri recaps activity in the sale barn yesterday.
27: Yeah, I talked about steady, few cattle lower, few cattle higher, but straight through, we had 9,700 of them. So I call it about a steady market. You know, we went through last week and, you know, I spraided some of the packing plants there in Dodge City and, you know, caused a lot of turmoil. And the fats that I had, they canceled them, plus a lot of other people. So, you know, maybe they'll pick this chain speed back up this week and everybody will come back to work. You know, I thought that might put a little pressure on these yearlings, but actually it didn't. You know, it was really better than I thought it would be. In a lot of places, it'd even be higher. You know, a lot of people didn't get shipped their fat cattle last week, so I thought, well, there's not going to be much room in some of those spots. But they come in bottom, so I guess it's just business as usual. That didn't have as much effect on it as I thought it might.
26: Thanks, Jackie. Cash hogs have no comparison at midday with big negotiated purchases. Processors are starting the day more aggressive in their procurement efforts. The industry is also monitoring the available supplies of market-ready hogs and hog weights. Demand remains a big driver for this market, and while there have been some bright spots both globally and domestically, there are still lingering concerns about long-term strength. Bears and gilts at the National Daily Direct had a weighted average of 78.01, no comparison at the Iowa, Minnesota, or the Western Corn Belt, but weighted averages of 78.01 as well. Butcher hog prices at the Midwest cash markets are steady at $60, and pork values were higher at midday, up $2.79 at $90.59. Bellies jumped nearly $12 to start the day. I'm Megan Grebner for Brownfield.
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13: Corn is mixed. Soybeans, cattle, and hogs are higher. I'm John Perkins with a Brownfield Market Update. When it comes to short-stature corn, it all started with Stein. For decades, they've been focused on unique hybrids that deliver top yields. Stein invented short-stature corn, then they perfected it. Soybeans are higher today, buying back part of the recent drop, remaining optimistic about demand from China. Harvest is 18% complete, matching the average, with more delays expected this week. November beans are up 14 and a quarter at 1302 and a half. January's 14 and three quarters higher at 1317 and three quarters. October meals now 260 higher at 364.30. October bean oil's up 85 points at 67.96. Corn's now basically modestly higher, watching U.S. harvest activity, anticipating more delays ahead of a generally drier pattern. Traders are also watching planting in South America while waiting to see if China buys corn. December corn has just come back to steady at 523. March is up a half at 537. And wheat today is mixed. Planting and emergence for winter wheat are slower than most recent years due to the recent rain in the plains and Midwest. Contracts are oversold, and that's providing at least a little bit of support in Chicago. December Chicago is up 3 3/4 at 692.5. December Kansas City is down 3 1/4 at 742.5. December Minneapolis is 2 3/4 lower at 699. Live and feeder cattle are up ahead of this week's direct business, with the box beef higher at midday. October live's up 50 at 217.95. December's 57 higher at 221.37. October feeders are up $1.95 at 333.85. November's 145 higher at 330.80. And hogs are up on short covering in the midday gain in pork. October 72 higher at 78.97. December's up $1.07 at 69.47. And over in the broader market, crude oil's lower, just above 90 a barrel. John Perkins, Brownfield.
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17: I'm Brent Barnett with Ag Headline News on Brownfield. President Trump has nominated Greg Ibaugh to serve as USDA Undersecretary for Trade and Foreign Agricultural Affairs. Ibaugh, a native of Sumner, Nebraska, served in the president's first term as Undersecretary for Marketing and Regulatory Programs. If confirmed by the Senate, he would replace Luke Lindbergh, who took a leadership role with the UN World Food Program. The 2026 Dairy Producers of the Year are always looking to improve. Brownfield's Mark Dornkamp has more from the World Dairy Expo.
18: Jonathan Lamb is a 12th-generation dairy farmer from Oakfield, New York. He says the family farm began in 1965 with just 65 cows and now spans 10,000 head and 15,000 acres across New York and Ohio.
19: We try to be in a state of continuous improvement, so we make plenty of mistakes. I mean, you can come to visit our farm any day, and there's things that we try to change. So we always try to make small incremental improvements.
18: World Dairy Expo officials say Oakfield Dairy is being recognized in part for its elite genetics through genome testing, embryo transfer, and IVF programs. In Madison, Wisconsin, Mark Dorenkamp, Brownfield.
17: The president of the Missouri Soybean Association says he's not surprised to see China continue with its 10% tariff on U.S. soybeans after last week's meeting. Cody Brock tells Brownfield,
0: you know, there's lots of different polarizing issues that really need to be hammered out before we can expect to see the 10% tariff come off the soybeans.
17: A new 30 for 30 trade framework identifies about $30 billion in goods from the U.S. and China that could receive more favorable tariff treatment. And the USDA says corn inspections were just above the year prior, primarily to Mexico and South Korea. I'm Brent Barnett.
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3: Good morning, I'm Jared White with Ag News Headlines on Brownfield. Southeastern Illinois farmer Matt Rabin says it's been a smooth harvest in his area so far.
14: Yields are above our averages, so it's been a good harvest.
3: Statewide, the USDA says 26% of the corn crop is harvested, while 21% of soybeans are harvested. Nationally, USDA says 18% of U.S. corn is harvested and 17% of soybeans are harvested. Danelle Rehagen, CEO of Clean Fuels Alliance America, says record high diesel prices are a reminder that expanding homegrown biofuels benefits the country in several ways.
15: Why is our fuel highly priced? There's just not enough of it being produced. So where would things be today if we were not producing?
3: And ag economist Charlie Martinez says three cattle organizations are saying recent activity from Immigration and Customs Enforcement has caused additional challenges for the beef supply chain.
20: We slow down chains by a day. That has tremendous impact.
3: I'm Jared White for Brownfield.
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13: Corn and cattle are mixed. Soybeans and hogs are higher. I'm John Perkins with a Brownfield Market Update. You better build bigger bins. It's just a suggestion, but regardless, be ready to maximize your per acre profits with MX Series corn by Stein. Stein has yield. Soybeans are higher today on fund and technical buying, just below the day's highs. They're picking up, but they're buying back part of the recent drop and remaining optimistic about demand from China. Even if China's 10% tariff on U.S. soybeans is still in place, that largely just restricts privately owned firms. Beijing itself, the state-owned companies, will more than likely continue to buy U.S. beans going forward. Harvest is 18% complete, matching the average, with more delays expected this week. November beans are up 11.5 at 13. January's 12.5 higher at 13.15.5. October meals down a dime at 361.60. October bean oil's up 93 points, 68.04. Corn is mixed after making a brief attempt at moving firm. It's watching U.S. harvest activity. It's anticipating more delays ahead of a generally drier pattern. Traders are also watching planting in South America while waiting to see if China buys corn. A lot of talk about China buying corn now that that tariff is off. There's also talk about China buying sorghum and cotton as well. December corn's down one at 522. March is a quarter lower at 536 and a quarter. And wheat today is mixed. Planting and emergence are slower than most recent years for winter wheat due to the recent rains in the plains and Midwest. USDA's small grain summary and quarterly grain stocks numbers are both out tomorrow at noon Eastern, 11 Central. December Chicago's up 3.5 at 692 and a quarter. Speaking of cotton, it is down sharply on fund liquidation. In fact, December's limit lower at 78.86. Also seeing some fund selling. November rice is 8.5 lower at 1639.5. Live cattle have turned mixed. Feeders remain higher as traders get ready for this week's widespread direct cash cattle business. Some bids have started to surface at 350 dressed from a regional buyer in Nebraska. Otherwise, the major feeding areas do continue to look quiet. Box beef's up at midday, solidly higher for both choice and select. Select did outgain choice. October live's up 2 cents at 217.47. December is steady at 220.80. Still finding some support, looking oversold. October feeders are up 222 at 334.12. November feeders are 197 higher at 331.25. And hogs are higher on short covering and the midday gain in pork, up pretty solidly back over 90 with a big gain in the belly primal. Midwest butcher markets are steady. The major direct markets had no comparison at the open this morning. October lean's up $1.35 at 79.60. December's 155 higher at 69.95. And over in the broader market, crude oil's hanging just above $90 a barrel. The Dow's down about 250 points. We're online at brownfieldagnews.com. John Perkins, Brownfield.
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1: Here is your LaSalle County weather forecast for the remainder of your Tuesday and a quick look through Wednesday. Now we have a mostly cloudy night tonight with a low around 64, about a 20% chance of showers after 4 a.m. It'll be mostly cloudy on your Wednesday with high near 75. Those showers will return between 11 and 3 p.m. Wednesday night, cloudy with a low around 68, about a 40% chance of showers. And that is your LaSalle County weather forecast for the remainder of your Tuesday. 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

0: I do. I remember Massachusetts with the Bee Gees. This is Bill Knight. Yes, she does. She loves you. Well, ask the Beatles. They're on the way next.
1: Hi, I'm Jim Miller. 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

0: America, cruising down Ventura Highway. This is Bill Nye cruising along with you. We'll crank up the music, kick back, and listen. The Doobies are on the way next.
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1: Here is your LaSalle County weather forecast for the remainder of your Tuesday and a quick look through Wednesday. Now we'll have a mostly cloudy night tonight with a low around 64, about a 20% chance of showers after 4 a.m. It'll be mostly cloudy on your Wednesday with high near 75. Those showers will return between 11 and 3 p.m. Wednesday night, cloudy with a low around 68, about a 40% chance of showers. And that is your LaSalle County weather forecast for the remainder of your Tuesday.

The Occasions formed in North Carolina in the early 1960s, originally performing under the name The Caves. Girl Watcher climbed the Billboard chart during the summer of 1968, eventually peaking at number 5.

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0: the sunshine of my life. Good afternoon. Today is September 29th. Let's go back in time and see what happened on this day in history. Laurence Olivier's film adaptation of William Shakespeare's Hamlet opened at the Park Avenue Cinema in New York. Olivier directed the movie and played the title role, bringing Shakespeare's famous tragedy to the screen in a dark psychological style. The film went on to win 4 Academy Awards, including Best Picture and Best Actor for Olivier at the 1949 Oscars. It remains the only Shakespeare film to win the Academy Award for Best Picture. That happened on this day, 78 years ago.
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chance of showers after 4 a.m. It'll be mostly cloudy on your Wednesday with high near 75. Those showers will return between 11 and 3 p.m. Wednesday night, cloudy with a low around 68, about a 40% chance of showers. And that is your LaSalle County weather forecast for the remainder of your Tuesday. Ain't no

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